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1: I love a first cast when the water's glass and the line starts to run. Well, that first sip of a cold beer when the working week's done. I love a twilight in the morning before the day wakes up.

devil went down to Georgia. 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He was in a bind because he was way behind and he was willing to make a deal. When he came across this young man sawing on a fiddle and playing it hot, and the devil jumped up on a hickory stump and said, "Boy, let me tell you what. I guess you didn't know it, but I'm a fiddle player too. 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

0: watched it getting smaller up in the sky for a minute or two. And I thought about it.
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2: Good morning, 5 a.m. on this Monday, 21st day of September 2026. Dan Dockstetter here with you. Let's check the 5 a.m. temperatures. If you're headed to Jackson, 37 degrees. Kemmerer, Diamondville, 41. Bridger Valley, Lyman, 41. Mountain View, 42. Star Valley, Alpine, 40. Afton, 38 degrees. Good morning. It's 5 a.m. Time for the news.
3: NBC News Radio, I'm Mark Mayfield. President Trump says he's converting his proposed triumphal arch in Washington, D.C. into a top-grade military complex. Jennifer Kuiper has more.
4: In a post on Truth Social, President Trump says he made the decision at the strong request of the U.S. military as well as for national security purposes. The president says the arch would house, store, and have the rapid ability to use large numbers of drones plus snipers on both the roof and plaza areas. Interior Secretary Doug Burgum said earlier this month that work on the proposed arch would begin soon. I'm Jennifer Kuiper.
3: An ICE officer shot and seriously wounded a Venezuelan man during an incident in Austin, Texas on Sunday afternoon. A source told NBC News the man was in the U.S. illegally and subject to a final order of removal. He was transported to a local hospital with a gunshot wound to the torso and remains in serious but stable condition. Texas DPS officials said ICE had requested assistance in pursuing a blue Toyota Corolla, but the shooting occurred before state troopers arrived at the scene. Illinois Governor J.B. Pritzker is calling for a national effort to help regulate artificial intelligence. Pritzker warned of the dangers of the growing technology during an appearance on ABC's This Week.
5: We really do need to, it's guardrails. We don't need to shut it down entirely. What we need to do is make sure it doesn't get out of control.
3: This comes amid growing concern about the future of AI. President Trump has said he plans to establish a federal AI force and appoint a dedicated AI czar. In a Saturday Truth Social post, Trump dismissed criticisms of AI and data centers as a political hoax set up by opponents to stop U.S. innovation. The son of supermodel Cindy Crawford is dead at the age of 27. Presley Gerber died at a rehabilitation center on Sunday. The Los Angeles County Medical Examiner has not yet released a cause of death. And the Chiefs edged the Colts 33-30 in overtime from Kansas City, capping off a frantic NFL Sunday. 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
2: And we'll have more on sports in just a moment, but a few more temperatures. So let's go to Bedford, 38, Fairview, 38 degrees, LaBarge, 39, Cokeville, 42 degrees, Fort Bridger, 42, Big Piney, 35, all part of the SVI broadcast area. Headed to Jackson, you're going through the whole back, 37 degrees this morning. In local news, Thane Fire Department called out earlier this morning about 4 o'clock for a grass fire sparked by a power pole. The scene was secured in the Willow Creek area by both the Thane Fire Department and Lower Valley Energy. Back to news and then sports. You're waking up with SBI at 5.
3: Senator Cory Booker says President Trump's move to ban major news outlets from the White House violates the Constitution. The New Jersey Democrats slammed the new policy on NBC's Meet the Press on Sunday.
6: This president has no regard for the First Amendment. He's going after reporters, and this ban just doubles down.
3: Booker also accused the president of using the Justice Department in unprecedented ways to retaliate against reporters. Trump said on Truth Social Friday that he's barring CNN, MS Now, and Politico due to what he says is their constant reporting of fiction and lies when covering him. The president said other news media outlets will also be banned from the White House soon. President Trump is set to meet with French President Emmanuel Macron today in New York. Both men will be in town for the United Nations General Assembly. Macron, who just met with Canadian Prime Minister Mark Carney, also plans to meet with Ukrainian President Volodymyr Zelensky on the sidelines of the General Assembly. Trump is also meeting with Zelensky this week. A new poll shows President Trump's approval rating hit a second-term low ahead of November's midterm elections. More from Lisa Carton.
7: According to the NBC News poll, Trump's approval rating stands at 41% among registered voters. Meanwhile, 55% of voters say they believe Trump's policies have hurt the economy. That's up from 48% in March, before the war in Iran sent prices on gas and other essentials sharply higher. The poll also found Democrats hold a 5% edge in the battle for control of Congress. I'm Lisa Carton.
3: Carrot Top is awake and breathing on his own as he remains hospitalized following a suicide attempt. A representative for the comedian, whose real name is Scott Thompson, told TMZ that Scott is under close medical care and continuing to improve. The comedian has been hospitalized since Friday. and Resident Evil is performing better than expected at the U.S. box office. The horror movie reboot grossed over $26 million on Friday and pulled in $60 million domestically on its opening weekend. That's a lot better than the $40 million that Sony Pictures had expected. Mark Mayfield, NBC News Radio.
2: Let's check the Intermountain West cities. Denver's 54 degrees, Salt Lake City 52 right now. Out on the High Plains, the Cheyenne 42 degrees. Let's go to sports for an update. Matt McCoy with that report.
8: Quarterback injuries are in the NFL headlines. The Bears' Caleb Williams suffered a hamstring injury during their 9-3 upset loss to the Vikings and will have more testing today. The Commanders' Jaden Daniels also will be examined further today after dislocating his left elbow during Washington's 37-20 loss to the Cowboys. Other week two news, the Chiefs needed overtime but survived 33-30 over the Colts in the Sunday night game. QB Patrick Mahomes, 382 yards passing and 3 touchdowns in a hard-fought win.
9: Guys just were resilient, and we just strained to finish, as EB talks about. You know, it wasn't always pretty. There was times where we didn't execute at a high level, but guys continue to fight, continue to push.
8: The Chiefs are one of 7 teams that went to 2-0 yesterday. The Vikings were another. So were the Raiders, who upset the Chargers. The Seahawks, 49ers, Bengals, and Eagles are also all 2-0. The Giants have a chance to get there tonight. They visit the Rams in the Monday night game. And Texas remains number 1 in the latest college football coaches poll. I'm Matt McCoy.
2: And that's news and sports at 5 a.m. Dan Dockstader here with you. Let's check the weather forecast. First of all, for Bridger Valley today, cloudy skies and 68 degrees. Right now in Bridger Valley, Alignment 41, Mountain View 42 degrees. Cameron-Diamondville for today, partly cloudy, 65 degrees. This morning at 5 a.m., Cameron-Diamondville 41 degrees. Headed to Jackson, it's 37. Jackson forecast for today, sunny skies, 67 degrees. And the Star Valley forecast for today, sunny skies, 66 degrees. In Star Valley this morning at 5 a.m., Thane 38, Star Valley Ranch 38, and Afton 38. Alpine, you're the hot spot at 5 a.m., 40 degrees. Good morning, Dan Dockstader with a 5 a.m. news update.
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1: Good morning. 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Let's check the temperatures. Headed to Jackson, 37 degrees. Kemmert, Diamondville, good morning to you, 40. Bridger Valley, Lyman, Mountain View at 41 degrees. Star Valley, Alpine, 40. Afton, 38 degrees. 5:30 a.m. time for the news.
2: NBC News Radio, I'm Michael Kastner. An ICE officer shot and seriously wounded a Venezuelan man during an incident in Austin, Texas. More from Mark Mayfield.
3: A source told NBC News the man was in the U.S. illegally and was subject to a final order of removal. He was taken to a local hospital with a gunshot wound to the torso and was in serious but stable condition. Texas DPS says ICE requested help pursuing a blue Toyota Corolla, but the shooting happened before state troopers arrived. Video verified by NBC News appears to show a dark SUV confronting the Corolla, followed by screeching tires and at least three gunshots.
2: President Trump says he's converting his proposed triumphal arch in Washington, D.C. into what he calls a top-grade military complex. In a post on Truth Social, Trump said he made the decision at the strong request of the U.S. military, as well as national security purposes. The president says the arch would house, store, and have the rapid ability to use large numbers of drones plus snipers on both the roof and plaza areas. More Democrats say they plan to vote in person in this November's midterm elections. More from Tammy Trujillo.
4: An NBC News poll of registered Democratic voters found 23% plan to vote by mail, compared to 34% at this time in 2024. Some 26% plan to vote in person at an early voting site. That's up 6%, while another 36% say they plan to vote in person on Election Day. This comes as the Supreme Court has blocked President Trump's latest efforts to restrict mail-in voting. I'm Tammy Trujillo.
2: Gas prices are holding steady at $4.47 a gallon as we start off the work week. That's according to AAA. The price is essentially unchanged from yesterday, but that's still 16 cents higher than a week ago. Michael Kastner, NBC News Radio.
1: You're waking up with SBI. A few more SBI temperatures this morning. Bedford and Fairview at 38, Cokeville 41, The Barge 39. Fort Bridger, 41 degrees. Big Piney, a chilly 35. Headed to Jackson, Hoback, 37 degrees. All part of the SVI broadcast area. 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
5: Quarterback injuries are in the NFL headlines. The Bears' Caleb Williams suffered a hamstring injury during their 9-3 upset loss to the Vikings and will have more testing today. The Commanders' Jaden Daniels also will be examined further today after dislocating his left elbow during Washington's 37-20 loss to the Cowboys. Other week two news, the Chiefs needed overtime but survived 33-30 over the Colts in the Sunday night game. QB Patrick Mahomes, 382 yards passing and three touchdowns in a hard-fought win.
6: Guys just were resilient, and we just strained to finish, as EB talks about. You know, it wasn't always pretty. There was times where we didn't execute at a high level, but guys continue to fight, continue to push.
5: The Chiefs are one of seven teams that went to 2-0 yesterday. The Vikings were another. So were the Raiders, who upset the Chargers. The Seahawks, 49ers, Bengals, and Eagles are also all 2-0. The Giants have a chance to get there tonight. They visit the Rams in the Monday night game. And Texas remains number one in the latest college football coaches poll. I'm Matt McCoy.
1: You're waking up with SBI. More sports. BYU and Utah are both moving up in the college football rankings. BYU has now cracked the top 10 and is ranked 9th after beating Colorado State on Saturday. The Utah Utes are now ranked 15th after they shut out Utah State. Both Utah and BYU hold perfect 3-0 records. More on Wyoming in just a moment, but let's go quickly back to the news this morning at 5:30.
2: The son of supermodel Cindy Crawford is dead. He was 27. Presley Gerber died at a rehabilitation center on Sunday. The Los Angeles County Medical Examiner has not released a cause of death. Presley Gerber's sister, Kaya Gerber, is an actress on the FX series The Shards, and their father, Randy Gerber, is a nightclub entrepreneur. Presley Gerber was arrested for a DUI in 2019. In a statement, his family asked for privacy. And Carrot Top is awake and breathing on his own as he remains hospitalized following a suicide attempt. A representative for the comedian, whose real name is Scott Thompson, told TMZ Scott is under close medical care and is now awake, breathing on his own, and continuing to improve. The representative told the outlet he's surrounded by his family and that Carrot Top is joking around with the medical staff and reading many of his messages from fans that have been shared with him. Governor Gavin Newsom says he's trying to protect California elections before the midterms. More from Jason Campadonia.
7: Newsom signed a baker's dozen of bills he says are aimed at protecting the state's voting systems.
8: The chain of custody to protect our vote by mail process, to protect our equipment and make it a felony if anyone gets in the middle of that chain of custody.
7: He says the bills will prevent President Trump from sending in masked men to intimidate voters.
8: He knows he's going to lose the election. Only way he can win is to rig the election before one vote is cast.
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4: 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But it's not about dancing. It was written to celebrate the expected due date of Maurice White's son, but he came early. And August 1st doesn't have the same ring.
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1: You're waking up with SBI. 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Let's go to the weather forecast for Kemmer Diamondville today. Partly cloudy skies and 65 degrees. In Jackson Hole today, if you're working in Jackson, sunny skies and 67 degrees. The Star Valley forecast, sunny and 66 degrees. Well, Bridger Valley, we'll see cloudy skies and 67 degrees. This morning at 5:30, Bridger Valley, both Lyman and Mountview at 41. Kemmer Diamondville, good morning to you, 40 degrees. Jackson Hole commuters headed to 37. In Star Valley, Thane and Star Valley Ranch at 38, as well as Afton 38, Alpine 40. Good morning. This has been a 5:30 a.m. news update. Dan Dockstead reporting, wishing you a good day.
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2: Good morning. You're waking up with SVI. Dan Dockstetter here with you at 6 a.m. on this 21st day of September 2026. On this Monday morning, here are the early morning temperatures. Star Valley, Alpine 41, Afton 38. Bridger Valley, Lyman 40, Mountain View 41 degrees. Kemmert Diamondville, you're at 40. Good morning to you. Jackson Hole commuters, 37 degrees. It's 6 a.m. and time for the news.
3: NBC News Radio, I'm Michael Kastner. Senator Cory Booker says President Trump's move to ban major news outlets from the White House violates the Constitution. The New Jersey Democrats slammed the new policy on NBC's Meet the Press on Sunday.
4: This president has no regard for the First Amendment. He's going after reporters, and this ban just doubles down on that.
3: Booker also accused the president of using the Justice Department in unprecedented ways to retaliate against reporters. Trump said on True Social Friday that he's barring CNN, MS Now, and Politico due to what he says is their constant reporting of fiction and lies when covering him. The president said other news media outlets will also be banned from the White House soon. President Trump will meet with New York City Mayor Zoran Mamdani today. More from Lizzie Radabali in New York.
5: The mayor's office confirmed the two will meet to discuss issues affecting New Yorkers while the president is in town for the United Nations General Assembly meeting. Trump is set to deliver remarks on Tuesday and meet with global leaders. This will be the third public meeting between Trump and the Democratic mayor, who was elected almost a year ago. Mamdani has clashed with the president on a number of issues, including the decision to go to war with Iran. In New York, I'm Lizzie Radabali.
3: The CEO of OpenAI will brief the UN Security Council this week on developments in artificial intelligence. More from Mark Mayfield.
6: An OpenAI spokesperson says Sam Altman will address the council during the annual gathering of world leaders in New York for the UN General Assembly. The 15-member Security Council is set to meet Wednesday on AI and international security. An OpenAI spokesperson told Reuters that Altman's remarks are expected to focus on the steps that OpenAI is taking to ensure that AI is safe and benefits people worldwide.
3: Michael Kastner, NBC News Radio.
2: Let's break for sports for a minute. Matt McCoy, what do you have for us?
7: Quarterback injuries are in the NFL headlines. The Bears' Caleb Williams suffered a hamstring injury during their 9-3 upset loss to the Vikings and will have more testing today. The Commanders' Jaden Daniels also will be examined further today after dislocating his left elbow during Washington's 37-20 loss to the Cowboys. Other week two news, the Chiefs needed overtime but survived 33-30 over the Colts in the Sunday night game. QB Patrick Mahomes, 382 yards passing and 3 touchdowns in a hard-fought win.
8: Guys just were resilient, and we just strained to finish, as EB talks about. You know, it wasn't always pretty. There was times where we didn't execute at a high level, but guys continue to fight, continue to push.
7: The Chiefs are one of 7 teams that went to 2-0 yesterday. The Vikings were another. So were the Raiders, who upset the Chargers. The Seahawks, 49ers, Bengals, and Eagles are also all 2-0. The Giants have a chance to get there tonight. They visit the Rams in the Monday night game. And Texas remains number 1 in the latest college football coaches poll. I'm Matt McCoy.
2: Football. Wyoming fell to Central Michigan on Saturday 25-10. BYU and Utah are both moving up in the college football rankings. BYU has now cracked the top 10 and is ranked 9th after beating Colorado State on Saturday. The Utah Utes are now ranked 15th after they shut out Utah State. Both Utah and BYU hold perfect 3-0 records. Wyoming was beat again by Central Michigan 25-10 on Saturday. That's a look at sports. Let's go to a conversation SBI had with Lincoln County Sheriff Johnson, and he introduced his new deputy, Deputy Mohammed Mirza, with the experience from the New York PD.
9: Yeah, Deputy Mirza has been with our agency probably about a year now. We're lucky to pick him up. He was in the area. He's working part-time for Thane, the town of Thane, and he's full-time with us now and retired from NYPD. So pretty fortunate for us and a good fit for us, and he does a great job. So we're happy to have him.
10: Well, Deputy Mirza, appreciate you stepping in studio today.
11: Good morning.
10: How's Western Wyoming life treating you?
11: Interesting. Yeah. A little different.
10: Yeah, a little different.
11: Yeah.
10: Were you born and raised in New York, or, no, or where were you from originally?
11: I was born in Pakistan.
10: Oh, okay.
11: So my family, after my dad retired, he worked for federal government. So he was able to come to the United States, and I was under 21. So
10: okay,
11: it worked out for me.
10: Okay. And what age were you at that time?
11: I was 18.
10: You were 18. Okay. And then how did you get into law enforcement then? Walk us through that.
11: It's an interesting story. We left the JFK, and I saw a police car outside of JFK. And it was a day one in the United States. I told my dad, I says, those guys look pretty cool. And that's what I'm going to do. And 7 years later, I was in a police academy.
10: Holy cow. And so you joined NYPD yes. then and went from there. So what year would that have been? Do you remember when you started at NYPD?
11: July 2000.
10: In 2000. Okay. Well, you were in New York City on September 11th, and that's why we wanted to invite you in the studio today to talk to us about that. So you were just a young police officer then at the time, it sounds like.
11: Yes, I was a cadet.
10: Okay.
11: With the NYPD.
10: Okay. So tell us what you were doing that morning, 25 years ago on September 11th. I mean, before it happened, what was kind of your routine when you went to work?
11: Well, I was sleeping on the couch that day, and my mom told me that incident happened. Looks like a plane went through the building. And she said, maybe you need to call work. Something happened. And then I watched the news at that time and saw the second plane on a TV live going through the building. And that's almost everybody that day started to go back to work. And that's how I end up going back to work, because everybody was making phone calls and everybody says, hey, whoever's available, just you guys need to come to work.
10: So what was your role then when you went back into work as a young cadet? What did you do?
11: Well, first of all, I don't think so anybody was prepared for that kind of moment. And it was just like when you walked in a station house, you see like a bunch of cops, like could be, I think everybody was driving to work that day. And I think we were, at some point, I think I remember there was like about 100 some cops in the station house, and we still just on a standby because nobody knew what to do. Nobody knew exactly how to handle it. We all watching the news, we all watching the TV, and then everybody's be getting like hundreds and thousands of phone calls because everybody's concerned. Family members, they're calling us, hey, my mom works in Manhattan. My dad works down there. I have my kids down there. What do I do? So there was a lot of phone calls. The phones were ringing nonstop that day.
10: And this is all before the towers fell, right? I mean,
11: that is correct.
10: The planes have gone in. And so you're just trying to figure out what kind of response do we do? What changed when that first tower fell?
11: I mean, obviously changed everything that day for New York City.
2: Changed everything for New York City and across the nation, perhaps around the world. You can hear that interview with Deputy Mirza on SBINews.com. You're waking up with SBI. Thanks for getting your day started with us. So let's look at the weather forecast as we move into this Monday, the 21st. For Star Valley today, sunshine, a few clouds about 3 o'clock, daytime highs reaching 66 degrees. Jackson Hole working there for the day, sunny skies, 67 degrees. Kemmert, Diamondville, partly cloudy and 65 today. Bridger Valley today, cloudy and 67 degrees. This morning in the SBI broadcast area, Bridger Valley, Lyman 40, Mountain View 41, Kemmert Diamondville 40. Jackson Hole commuters headed to 37 degrees. In Star Valley this morning, Thane 37, Star Valley Ranch 38, Alpine 41, and Afton 38 degrees. Good morning. This has been a 6 a.m. news update. Dan Dockstetter wishing you a good day.
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She was storming through the house that day, and I could tell she was leaving. And I thought, oh, she'll be back, till she turned around and pointed at the wall and said,

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1: Good morning, Dan Dockstetter here with you on a Monday morning, 21st day of September 2026. Let's check those early morning temperatures as we lead up to the weekday wake-up program at 7. Good morning, Cameron Diamondville. You're at 40 as well as 40 degrees for both Lyman and Mountain View and Bridger Valleys. Star Valley, Alpine 40, Afton 38 degrees. Jackson Hole commuters, you're headed up to 37 degrees. Good morning, it's 6:30 and time for the news.
2: NBC News Radio, I'm Michael Kastner. Senator Cory Booker says President Trump's ban of several major news outlets from the White House is unconstitutional. Appearing on NBC's Meet the Press, the New Jersey Democrat said Trump has no regard for the First Amendment. Trump said on True Social Friday he's barring CNN, MS Now, and Politico due to what he called their constant reporting of fiction and lies when covering him. President Trump and New York City Mayor Zoran Mamdani are set to meet today. The mayor's office confirmed the two will meet to discuss issues affecting New Yorkers while the president is in town for the UN. And it's pumpkin spice season once again. More from Mark Mayfield.
3: Many across the country have noticed a change in the weather as the nights grow longer. That's because the official start of autumn is this Tuesday. That's when the fall equinox occurs in the northern hemisphere.
2: Before the opening bell, stock futures are on the rise slightly. Michael Kastner, NBC News Radio.
1: Well, locally, the Thane Fire Department already called out this morning. Thane Fire Department called out to what dispatchers were reporting as a grass fire caused by a spark from a power pole in the Willow Creek area. Early this morning, Thane Fire Department and Lower Valley Energy crews securing the scene just after 4 o'clock this morning. Let's go to sports now for 1 minute. Matt McCoy, what do you have for us?
4: Quarterback injuries are in the NFL headlines. The Bears' Caleb Williams suffered a hamstring injury during their 9-3 upset loss to the Vikings and will have more testing today. The Commanders' Jaden Daniels also will be examined further today after dislocating his left elbow during Washington's 37-20 loss to the Cowboys. Other week two news, the Chiefs needed overtime but survived 33-30 over the Colts in the Sunday night game. QB Patrick Mahomes, 382 yards passing and 3 touchdowns in a hard-fought win.
5: Guys just were resilient and we just strained to finish, as EB talks about. You know, it wasn't always pretty. There was times where we didn't execute at a high level, but guys continue to fight, continue to push.
4: The Chiefs are one of 7 teams that went to 2-0 yesterday. The Vikings were another. So were the Raiders, who upset the Chargers. The Seahawks, 49ers, Bengals, and Eagles are also all 2-0. The Giants have a chance to get there tonight. They visit the Rams in the Monday night game. And Texas remains number 1 in the latest college football coaches poll. I'm Matt McCoy.
1: Wyoming fell to Central Michigan on Saturday, 25-10. BYU and Utah are both moving up in the college football rankings. BYU has now cracked the top 10 and is ranked 9th after beating Colorado State on Saturday. Utah Utes are now ranked 15th after they shut out Utah State. Both Utah and BYU hold perfect 3-0 records. Wyoming again was beat by Central Michigan on Saturday, 25-10. Brian Muir, City of Kemmer, what do we have going on for development there?
6: Well, we're just continuing to see developments materialize in the community. Excavation on the Gateway PUD-1A. We're also looking at the apartments over on Canyon Road are still in motion and still looking at new subdivisions in the Cumberland Hills subdivision over on the south part of town, and also Gateway PUD Phase 1B. And those are, our zoning board is staying really busy. They really, they work for free, and they're doing a good job for all the meetings and the extra meetings we're going to.
1: Busy times in Kemmer as they work on development. Let's check gas prices this morning. Gas prices are holding steady at $4.47 across the nation this morning. That's according to AAA. The price is essentially unchanged from yesterday, but that's still 16 cents higher than it was a week ago. Prices at the pump are highest in California, where drivers are shelling out $6.16 on average. In Wyoming this morning, AAA reporting a regular at $4.49, premium at $5.08, and diesel at $6.14 on average. In Utah, neighboring Rich County has the highest gas prices, where it's going for $5.31. The least expensive price is Weber County, $4.72. Let's take a look at the weather forecast for Star Valley today. A few clouds about 3 o'clock. Otherwise, sunny skies, 66 degrees for the high. Right now in Star Valley, Afton 38, Alpine 40, Thane 37, Star Valley Ranch 38. Headed to Jackson Hole 37 degrees. Jackson today, sunny skies and 67 degrees. Bridger Valley today, cloudy skies for the most part, breaking up a little bit about 1 or 2 in the afternoon, 67 degrees for the high. Right now in Bridger Valley, both Lyman and Mountain View at 40 degrees, as well as Cameron-Diamondville at 40. Cameron-Diamondville today, partly cloudy skies and 65 degrees. Good morning. This has been a 6:30 a.m. news update. We'll see you at 7 for the weekday wake-up program. Dan Dockstetter reporting.
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9: Good Monday, everyone. I'm Lane Nordlund. Farmers and ranchers can soon begin enrolling in the agriculture risk or price loss coverage programs, which the USDA recently updated to include more than 30 million new base acres. Rachel Gable has the details.
10: The expansion, the first in 20 years, is part of the agency's efforts to put farmers first. Richard Fordyce, USDA's Undersecretary for Farm Production and Conservation, said producers can make elections and enroll for the 26 crop year through December 11th, and for the 27 crop year from November 2nd, 2026 through March 15th.
11: The reason that the sign-up is later for the 2026 crop is that we had to do the 30 million new base acre allocations. And in order to do that, we basically had to do a history dig in every FSA county office. You know, the staff in those offices had to go in and look at planted acres in with eligible crops in 2019 to 2023. Once we had that universe, then we had to, frankly, allocate those base acres out across the country. The basis for the acres that are enrolled through ARC and PLC are base acres, not planted acres. We had to do that first. And so the important thing, Rachel, is that for the 2026 crop year, and your folks are going to be asking, well, gosh, you know, the 26 crop year is almost finished, or in some cases, it's already harvested. But that's kind of just the nature of how we had to do it for the 2026 crop year, given the base acre allocation. But the sign up for enrollment and to make elections for the 2026 crop started September 16th. It will run through December 11th.
10: Make a note of that due date. For the Western Ag Network, I'm Rachel Gable.
9: Fordyce said ARC and PLC payments will go out in the middle of October, but it's a crop year behind, so that will be for the 2025 crop.
12: Molson Coors would like to raise a cold Coors Banquet and a cold Coors Light to toast Colorado, Montana, and Wyoming barley growers. 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
9: The nation's largest beef packers are challenging a federal judge's decision to certify a nationwide class of cattle producers in an ongoing price-fixing lawsuit. National Beef, Tyson Foods, and Cargill have appealed to the 8th Circuit Court of Appeals, arguing the Minnesota District Court improperly shifted the burden of proof from cattle producers to the packers. The companies also argue plaintiffs failed to show that cattle owners across the proposed class suffered a common injury, saying an expert analysis relied on feedlot data rather than data from actual cattle owners. The certified classes could seek as much as $9 billion in damages from the packers. Litigation dates back to 2019 when cattle producers began filing lawsuits alleging the major beef packers conspired to suppress fed cattle prices. I'm Lane Ortlund, Western Ag Network.

0: This is Dakota Livesay chronicling another true story taken from the 1800s, a time known to all as the Old West. Many of the great Indians of the 1800s were of the belief that their success in battle was the result of spiritual powers. Today's story is about one such person.
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0: Roman Nose was a Northern Cheyenne warrior chief. Now, obviously, Roman Nose was not his real name. It came from his nose looking like that of a Roman emperor. Standing 6'3" and weighing 230 pounds, Roman Nose presented a formidable target as he led the charge against enemies. Yet he emerged unscathed each time. His powers came from a magical war bonnet. On the side was the skin of a kingfisher that made any bullet wound close instantly, as the water closes when the kingfisher dives into the water. A bat was on top so he could fight safely at night. But there were taboos. Among them was that Roman Nose should not eat food served with a metal utensil. Unknowingly, on September 16, 1868, Roman Nose ate some food that had been taken from a pot with a metal fork. The next day, he and his warriors were to battle against the military. Because he broke a taboo, Roman Nose didn't join the warriors in the battle. Although the military was greatly outnumbered, they held their own because they had fast-firing Spencer rifles. During the battle, one of his braves chided Roman Nose for not leading his men in battle. Roman Nose decided to enter the battle saying, "I know that I shall be killed today." And true to his words, Roman Nose was mortally wounded on September 17, 1868. Whether the headdress and the taboos had magical power or not can be debated. What is not to be debated is that if a person believes something strong enough, it will come true. You've just heard another story from Old West Radio. I'm Dakota Livesay.
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25: I'm new here, so I ain't rightly certain. Is everybody in this country as butt ugly as you three?
26: A rare two-headed baby turtle was found in Cape Cod. The Cape Wildlife Center, Massachusetts, wrote in a social media post on Thursday that a diamondback terrapin hatchling with two heads was brought to its facility by the Mass Wellfleet Bay Wildlife Sanctuary. The center said it's only ever seen two other cases similar to this in the last 5 years, making it an especially rare case for the team. Diamondback terrapins are officially listed as a threatened species under the Massachusetts Endangered Species Act. The organization said its team is monitoring the turtle's appetite, growth, and behavior closely. Two-headed turtle. Just wandering around Massachusetts. Good morning. 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Dan Dockstead are back with us for the latest in news headlines. Dal has the full weekend sports recap. I'll have the birthdays, the events, the weather forecast up and coming and on the way for the Weekday Wake Up today. And just a heads up, another busy week across the SVI Sports broadcast calendar. We do have Star Valley Volleyball tomorrow, hosting Jackson tomorrow evening. You can watch the game live on SVI if you're not able to be there in person. So Star Valley Volleyball tomorrow on Tuesday. And then, of course, we'll have the Coach Jay Savell show on the Spur Wednesday night. SVI Sports Night with Jay Kibbert on Thursday. And then Friday Night Lights, Star Valley Football at Powell this week. That's going to kick off early at 5 p.m. on Friday night. We have Kemmer Football at Mountain View even earlier. That's a 2 p.m. kickoff for Kemmer at Mountain View on Friday. Then the Wyoming Cowboys hosting Hawaii this Saturday at 1 o'clock in the afternoon. That's a check of what's going on this week on the SVI Sports broadcast calendar. It's all part of the Weekday Wake Up news headlines with Dan Dockstetter on the way next.
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30: Early morning call for the Thane Fire Department. Good morning, Dan Dockstetter. First news update. Thane Fire Department called out to a grass fire early this morning. The fire reported by the Lincoln County Dispatch Center is attributed to sparks from a power pole in the Willow Creek area. Both the Thane Fire Department and Lower Valley Energy responding and securing the site just after 4 this morning. Looking at a new round of storms in the Intermountain West, it sounded like a herd of bison running full speed through the halls of Charlotte Parsons' house in the Star Valley area. Remembering that unique story caused widespread damage in the Star Valley area, that storm tore down trees and power lines. Now, not unlike a unique storm that hit Utah at the end of the week. The cleanup continues after a tornado ripped through parts of Davis County on Friday. Witnesses tell KSL the storm knocked down trees for about 2 miles. Tornado was unusual in that it struck at about 9,000 feet in elevation. The National Weather Service is still conducting an official survey of the tornado damage. So far this year, Utah has already seen far more than two tornadoes that it typically gets. New storms in the Intermountain West. In Wyoming news, billionaire and Sublette County financier Joe Ricketts filed a lawsuit this week saying that he alleged he was defrauded out of tens of thousands of dollars in real estate dealings that were pursued during efforts to trade for federal land that would have connected his private holdings along the Hoback River. Wildfowl reporting in a story that you can find at SBI News, the suit was filed in U.S. District Court of Wyoming. The lawsuit claims that two men, former business agent Morgan Fisher and Star Valley developer Dan Schwab, conspired to defraud Ricketts out of $33.6 million by getting him to pay $55.6 million for real estate that was only worth $22 million, one part of that offering, including land in Grays River. Again, more on that at svinews.com. President Trump says he's asking himself if and when he should blow up all of Iran. Speaking to Fox News Sunday, Trump said Iran better behave and that very big things will happen in the war. If they don't, Trump didn't go on to explain the details of what would happen. President Trump is starting his week in New York as he prepares to meet with Mayor Mamdani, head of the UN General Security. Natalie Migliori reports on SBI.
1: The mayor's hosting the president at Gracie Mansion, their first official meeting since the pair met at the White House in February. Trump is also set to meet with Ukrainian President Volodymyr Zelensky and French President Emmanuel Macron in New York. Meantime, Chinese leader Xi Jinping is skipping New York and heading to Washington to meet with the president one-on-one later this week. So far, Israeli Prime Minister Benjamin Netanyahu and Trump don't have any meetings on the books. In New York, I'm Natalie Migliori.
30: President banning news outlets from the White House. Three news outlets banned by the White House are suing the administration. Reporters for CNN, MSNBC, NOW, and Politico were denied access to the White House after President Trump accused the organizations of negative coverage. Three news organizations notified the White House this morning, saying that they will be suing for First Amendment rights. Meanwhile, Mike Waltz is defending President Trump's move to ban major news outlets from the White House. Appearing on CNN's State of the Union, the U.S. ambassador to the United Nations said the president is absolutely spot on.
4: The president is absolutely within his rights to limit journalists to government facilities, particularly when, in his opinion, they're not behaving as good faith journalists.
30: President Trump saying other news media outlets will also be banned from the White House soon. Dan Docks did our first news update.
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26: 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Stephen Day, you wouldn't know. 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
0: 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On this new one from Stephen Day, You Wouldn't Know. Kick It or Keep It.

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3: 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Looking at the forecast first in southern Lincoln County today, Kemmer and Diamondville expect partly cloudy skies to start off the week. High temperatures at about 66 degrees today in Kemmer, Diamondville. Thunderstorm activity again tomorrow, about a 40% chance tomorrow. Highs near 61 degrees. And then sunshine at 68 on Wednesday. Sunshine to finish off the week on Thursday and Friday and through the weekend, with high temperatures right around 70 at the end of the week and through the weekend in Kemmer and Diamondville. In the Star Valley forecast today, also mostly sunny skies. High temperatures at around 68 degrees this afternoon in Star Valley. Tomorrow, 61 degrees for the high, with a 40% chance of afternoon thunderstorms tomorrow. Sunshine at 66 on Wednesday. Sunshine at 73 on Thursday. And then highs in the lower 70s, sometimes upper 60s, but sunny on Friday, Saturday, and again on Sunday in the Star Valley forecast. Looking now at some current temperatures to start off by Monday morning. First, Alpine at 39 degrees. Thane waking up to 37 this morning. Afton currently at 35, with Cokeville reporting 35, LaBarge sitting at 36, and Kemmer Diamondville right now this morning also sitting at 35 degrees.
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3: 7:23 is your time this morning. 22, rather, as Dal has the SBI Sports Report on a Monday. Dal, according to the calendar and the sun and the earth rotation and all that stuff, today's the last day of summer. Today.
8: Really?
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0: Ball will officially start tomorrow. And so the exact time is 8:04 p.m. Eastern. So 6:04 tomorrow night, you can start drinking pumpkin lattes, I guess. I don't know.
1: It's allowed.
0: Yeah,
1: it's allowed at that point.
0: It will happen.
1: If you're caught with it today, you will be found.
0: That's right. Or 6:03, anytime between before 6:03 p.m. tomorrow. Can't
1: could,
0: be doing it.
1: You could have a end of summer soiree, I guess, if you're out there and just yeah. be like, so long, summer. You were kind of a hot one.
0: Yep. So I attempted to make a trip to a mountaintop last week, and the rain and lightning hindered my attempt. But man, the colors were popping. I'll tell you that. If you haven't been up yet, go up, because right now's the time.
1: Just avoid the lightning.
0: Just avoid the lightning. Yeah, if you could do that, that'd be great. We did do some sliding in the mud on the way down. So
1: fun.
0: Good stuff. What's going on in sports headlines today?
1: Well, state golf for the 4A class took place over the weekend in Evanston, where the Kelly Walsh girls and the Thunder Basin boys won the team titles. The Star Valley boys were just 12 strokes out of first place. It was a close field, though, and they had to settle for fifth overall. The Star Valley girls placed in seventh. Kate Ricks led the way for the Lady Braves, along with Avery Rivard. Deegan Hill had the top score for the Braves. Looking at football scores from the weekend, Star Valley routed visiting Lander 56-0 in the final non-conference game of the season. The Braves are 3-1, and they will be in Powell this upcoming Friday. Cokeville stopped a two-point conversion by Thermopolis at the end of the game to pick up a 14-13 win over the Bobcats. The Kemmer Rangers were plagued by turnovers in their home opener as they lost to visiting Lyman 34-16. On the volleyball court, the Lady Braves picked up a pair of cross-quad wins over visiting Cody and Riverton, winning 3-1 over the Phillies and a 3-0 sweep over the Wolverines. The Star Valley volleyball team hosting Jackson this Tuesday evening with a 6 p.m. varsity start. The Kemmer girls played in Grey Bowl and Thermopolis. They went 0-3 on Friday, but bounced back with 3 wins on Saturday. The Cokeville Lady Panthers went 0-3 on Friday in Dayton, Idaho in tournament play. The Star Valley cross country team ran in the Wasatch Rendezvous over the weekend, where the Lady Braves placed third. In college football, Wyoming had a dismal performance on the road as they were handled by Central Michigan 24-10. Utah shut out Utah State in Salt Lake City 33-0. BYU thumped Colorado State in Fort Collins 41-23. The Chiefs edged the Colts 33-30 in overtime from Kansas City to cap off a frantic NFL Sunday. Meanwhile, several teams pulled off huge upsets on the road to highlight the early action. The Saints earned a 24-17 victory over the Ravens. The Raiders clipped the Chargers 26-14. The Bengals beat down the Texans 20-6. And the Browns stunned the Buccaneers 23-19. Week 2 wraps up with a Monday night showdown between the Giants and Rams from Inglewood. Over to baseball, Toronto leadoff hitter Brett Bateman reached base and scored 3 times, twice knocked in by Nathan Lukes, and the Blue Jays beat the AL West leading Texas Rangers 7-2 to avoid a series sweep in the matchup of playoff hopefuls. Other American League winners included the Guardians, Rays, Twins, and the White Sox. Christopher Sanchez earned his Major League leading 18th win Sunday, leading the Philadelphia Phillies to a 7-2 victory over the New York Mets. Other National League winners were the Cubs, Cardinals, Padres, and the Dodgers. And in interleague play, Rafael Flores Jr. hit the go-ahead 2-run home run in the 8th to help the Pittsburgh Pirates to a 4-3 win over the Royals. Rounding out the winners from the diamond yesterday were the Braves, Mariners, Diamondbacks, and the Brewers. Joey Logano celebrating a Bass Pro Shops night race victory. The driver of the number 22 car took home the checkered flag from Bristol Motor Speedway. Kyle Larson, Carson Hoskvar, Christopher Bell, and Ty Gibbs rounded out the top 5 finishers. Jacob Bridgman captured his second career victory after winning the inaugural Biltmore Championships Asheville. Bridgman finished atop the leaderboard by 2 strokes after shooting 26 under par. He is the 6th player this season with multiple wins after taking home the Genesis Invitational. And Texas remains on top of the college football coaches poll after week 3 of the season. The Longhorns are followed by Georgia, Notre Dame, Indiana, and Miami. Meanwhile, LSU dropped 4 spots to number 11 after their loss to Ole Miss on Saturday. BYU has now cracked the top 10. They ranked 9th, and the Utah Utes are now 15th. Duke. That's a look at sports.
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Kick it or keep it for the text in topic on a Monday morning once again. 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You Wouldn't Know, Kick It or Keep It, 203-4637. 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
0: 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That's 307-203-4637. 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Couple celebrities with a birthday today include the likes of author Stephen King, who is 79 today. How about actor Bill Murray? He's 76. Singer Faith Hill turning 59 today. And actor Luke Wilson with a birthday today turning 55. Local celebrities celebrating a birthday here on the 21st of September today. Brent Burton, happy birthday to you today, Brent. And Creedon Collard celebrating a birthday today. The Sweet 16 today for Creedon. Happy birthday today. Also, this one just coming in. Happy belated birthday yesterday to Jenna Hale. Jenna, happy birthday yesterday to you. So Jenna yesterday, Brent and Creedon today. Text 203-4637 to add to the birthday and anniversary list.

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5: 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News, sports, and weather all up and coming on the way in the next 20 minutes of this 7 o'clock hour. Right now, let's take a look at the events calendar. Here's what's going on this week in Lincoln County. 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Reminder that in Kemmer and Diamondville, starting today, fire hydrant flushing done by the Kemmer Diamondville JPB will run every day through Friday from 7 to 3. Water in homes may become discolored. If it does, it should clear up after letting it run for a few minutes. So that's going on again this week with the Kemmer Diamondville Joint Powers Board every day, Monday through Friday. Happening tomorrow, meet and greet with Governor candidate Eric Barlow in Afton, noon to 2 in the Star Valley Health Grays River Room tomorrow. And then Eric will be in Kemmer tomorrow evening, 5 to 6 p.m. at the Fossil Fuel Coffee Company. That will be in Kemmer tomorrow. Town of Afton Comprehensive Plan Update Open House is also tomorrow, 4 to 7 p.m. at the Afton Civic Center. Public invited to stop by any time between the hours of 4 and 7 tomorrow. On Wednesday, the Fossil Basin Chamber of Commerce Breakfast with the Wyoming Business Alliance, 7:30 a.m. at the South Lincoln Training and Event Center. Free breakfast will be served this Wednesday morning. Also in Kemmer on Wednesday, a blood drive at the Bosey's Building in Diamondville, 2:30 to 5:30. To make an appointment, visit vitalant.org or you can visit the events page for details at svikemmer.com. 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Lunch will be provided this Thursday. Blood drive at the LDS Tabernacle in Afton on Friday. That will be from 1 to 7 p.m. And then happening this weekend on Saturday, it's the Star Valley Raft and Paddle Salt River Fall Cleanup. Begins at 9 a.m. at the Diversion River Access. Raffle drawing will be held at 4. 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That's this Saturday. Lincoln County Democratic Party gathering on Saturday, 4:30 p.m. at the Preston Ranch Cabins in Bedford. 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
9: Cameron Diamondville gearing up for more development. Good morning, Dan Dockstetter. Second news update. Cameron Diamondville gearing up for still more development. 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
10: We're just continuing to see development materialize in the community. Excavation on the Gateway PUD-1A. We're also looking at the apartments for over on Canyon Road are still in motion, and still looking at new subdivisions in the Cumberland Hills subdivision over on the south part of town, and also Gateway PUD Phase 1B. And those are, our zoning board is staying really busy. They really, they work for free, and they're doing a good job.
9: Staying busy in Kemmer with development. Still another unique high country storm story. The cleanup continues this morning after a tornado ripped through part of Davis County in Utah at the end of the week. Witnesses tell KSL the storm knocked down trees for about 2 miles. The tornado was unusual in that it struck at about 9,000 feet in elevation. The National Weather Service is still conducting a study on that tornado damage. So far this year, Utah has already been ahead of its tornado schedule with two more earlier. Earlier this summer, Star Valley experienced a unique high country storm damaging buildings and dropping power poles in the Smoot, Fairview, and Osmond areas. Reflections on that storm and a feature story by Aubrey Hill at SVINews.com. News from Wyoming, billionaire and Sublette County financier Joe Ricketts has filed a lawsuit alleging he was defrauded out of tens of millions of dollars in real estate dealings that were pursued during efforts to trade for federal land that would connect his private holdings along the Hoback River. Wildfire reporting the lawsuit claims that two men, former business agent Morgan Fisher and Star Valley developer Dan Schwab, conspired to defraud Ricketts out of $33.6 million by getting him to pay $55.6 million for real estate that was only worth $22 million. One part of the offering, including land in Grays River, watch for a full report at SVINews.com. The national level three news outlets banned by the White House. They're suing the administration, however, Roy O'Neill reports this morning.
11: Reporters for CNN, MS Now, and Politico were denied access to the White House after President Trump accused the organizations of negative coverage.
12: It's really just cumulative stories over the last 2 years. You get sick of it.
11: The three news organizations notified the White House Monday morning they will be suing to protect their First Amendment rights and, quote, defend the principle that the government does not decide what the press reports or publishes. I'm Rory O'Neill.
9: Authorities are investigating after an ICE agent allegedly shot a man Sunday in Austin, Texas. The wounded man was identified as 28-year-old Wilbur Perez, a Venezuelan national who was reportedly in the country illegally. Finally, the Jewish High Holy Day of Yom Kippur is underway. Mark Mayfield explains this morning on SVI.
13: It ends the 10-day period of introspection among followers of Judaism, which began with a two-day Rosh Hashanah celebration of the Jewish New Year. The Yom Kippur services are made more solemn by a portion set aside for a remembrance of loved ones lost. As a standard, law enforcement organizations are conducting increased patrols around Jewish institutions during Yom Kippur services. I'm Mark Mayfield.
9: Dan Dockstetter, second news update on the Weekday Wake Up program.
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Yes or no, kick it or keep it for Swift 98. 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What are your thoughts, Swift listeners? Yes or no? 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

0: 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The September Lunch and Learn with the Star Valley Chamber of Commerce will take place Thursday, September 24th at 12 noon in the Afton Civic Center. Everyone is invited to attend.
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3: 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Here's a check of the weather forecast in Lincoln County. 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Today for the Kemmer and Diamondville forecast, looking at partly cloudy skies, high temperatures at about 66 degrees this afternoon in southern Lincoln County. Thunderstorms tomorrow afternoon in Kemmer Diamondville, high temperatures around 61 degrees with a 40% chance of thunderstorm activity tomorrow. On Wednesday, sunshine 66, Thursday, sunshine 68, and then blue skies and sunshine with highs in the lower 70s on Friday, Saturday, and again on Sunday in Kemmer and Diamondville. In the Star Valley forecast for today, looking at sunshine with a high temperature of 68 degrees today in Star Valley. Afternoon thunderstorms also tomorrow, about a 50% chance as of right now in the forecast. Highs tomorrow should be at about 60 degrees is all. Sunshine and 66 on Wednesday, blue skies, sunshine Thursday with a high of 72, and then highs around 70 with sunshine on Friday, Saturday, and again on Sunday. Let's look at some of the current temperatures across Lincoln County right now. Alpine sitting at 40 degrees, Thane at 37, Afton right now at 39 degrees. Currently in Cokeville, 35, LaBarge sitting at 37, and Kemmer Diamondville at 36 degrees today, which, by the way, is officially the final day of summer today, according to the calendar. Tomorrow will be the first day of fall.
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3: Sports with Dal on the way at 7:53 this morning, live on SVI Radio. Dal, this will wake you up on a Monday morning. A Long Island woman got a terrifying birthday surprise when the ground suddenly gave way beneath her and she fell about 8 feet into a hole that opened up in her backyard.
8: Yikes.
3: Yeah. Danielle Timone said the earth started shifting and sinking before she suddenly found herself surrounded by water and sod. The 47-year-old screamed for help. Probably an appropriate response. Did so for about 30 minutes until two neighbors finally heard her and called 911.
8: 30 minutes.
3: Yep. Police and emergency responders eventually used a ladder to pull her out. She suffered whiplash and pulled muscles, but was otherwise okay.
8: Let me ask you this. If that happened to you, wouldn't your immediate feeling be like, this is personal? Like either nature or some deity has decided to drop you into this hole. Yeah. You'd be like, this was for me personally.
3: It would feel okay. That way. Yes.
8: I do that all the time. I used to get chewed out by somebody who would think, why do you always take things personally? I'm like, that would feel pretty personal.
3: Well, you're just walking around and then all of a sudden right where you happen to be, it's like, boom, just sinks.
8: Enjoy your giant hole.
3: Yeah.
8: And then 30 minutes, that's like your own little half hour prison there.
3: Yeah.
8: Jeez.
3: Scary.
8: Scary stuff.
3: What is going on in sports headlines today?
8: Well, that did not happen during state golf in Evanston, where 4A teams went for the title over the weekend, and the Kelly Wash girls and Thunder Basin boys winning the team titles. The Star Valley boys were just 12 strokes out of first place, but it was a very close field. They had to settle for fifth place overall. The Star Valley girls placed seventh. Kate Ricks led the way for the Lady Braves, along with Avery Rivard. Deegan Hill had the top score for the Braves. Looking at football scores from the weekend, Star Valley routed visiting Lander 56-0 in the final non-conference game of the season. The Braves are 3-1 as they will be in Powell this upcoming Friday. Cokeville stopped a two-point conversion by Thermopolis at the end of the game to pick up a 14-13 win over the Bobcats. The Cameron Rangers were plagued by turnovers in their home opener as they lost to visiting Lyman 34-16. On the volleyball court, the Lady Braves picked up a pair of cross-quad wins over visiting Cody and Riverton, winning 3-1 over the Phillies and a 3-0 sweep over the Wolverines. The Star Valley volleyball team hosting Jackson this Tuesday evening with a 6 p.m. start. The Cameron girls played in Grable and Thermopolis over the weekend, going 0-3 on Friday but bouncing back with 3 wins on Saturday. And the Cokeville Lady Panthers went 0-3 on Friday in Dayton, Idaho in tournament play. The Star Valley cross-country team ran at the Wasatch Rendezvous, the Lady Braves placing third overall there. In college football, Wyoming had a dismal performance on the road as they were handled by Central Michigan 24-10. Utah shut out Utah State in Salt Lake City 33-0. BYU thumped Colorado State in Fort Collins 41-23. The Chiefs edged the Colts 33-30 in overtime from Kansas City to cap off a frantic NFL Sunday. Meanwhile, several teams pulled off huge upsets on the road to highlight the early action. The Saints earned 24-17 victory over the Ravens. The Raiders clipped the Chargers 26-14. The Bengals beat down the Texans 20-6. And the Browns stunned the Buccaneers 23-19. Week 2 wraps up with a Monday Night Football showdown tonight with the Giants at the Rams. Over to baseball, Toronto leadoff hitter Brett Bateman reached base and scored 3 times, twice knocked in by Nathan Lukes, and the Blue Jays beat the AL West leading Texas Rangers 7-2. Other American League winners included the Guardians, Rays, Twins, and the White Sox. Christopher Sanchez earned his Major League leading 18th win Sunday, leading the Philadelphia Phillies to a 7-2 win over the New York Mets. Other National League winners were the Dodgers, Padres, Cardinals, and the Cubs. And in interleague play, Rafael Flores Jr. hit the go-ahead two-run home run in the eighth inning to help the Pittsburgh Pirates to a 4-3 win over the Royals. Rounding out the winners from baseball yesterday were the Braves, Mariners, Diamondbacks, and the Brewers. Joey Logano celebrating a Bass Pro Shops night race victory. The driver of the number 22 car took home the checkered flag from Bristol Motor Speedway. Kyle Larson, Carson Hocevar, Christopher Bell, and Ty Gibbs rounded out the top 5 finishers. The NASCAR Cup Series postseason rolls on with the Hollywood Casino 400 from the Las Vegas Motor Speedway on Sunday. Over to golf, Jacob Bridgman captured his second career victory after winning the inaugural Biltmore Championship in Asheville. Bridgman finished atop the leaderboard by 2 strokes after shooting a 26 under par. And Texas remains on top of the college football coaches poll after week three of the season. The Longhorns followed by Georgia, Notre Dame, Indiana, and Miami. Meanwhile, LSU dropped four spots to number 11 after their loss to Ole Miss on Saturday. BYU also into the top 10, ranking number 9, and the Utah Utes now at number 15. Duke, that's sports.
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This one, actually a listener submitted kick it or keep it for you today. Someone saying, hey, you should do this one. I said, hey, we should. Stephen Day, you wouldn't know the name of this song. It's about a month old, and it would be on Swift 98. 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Yes or no, kick it or keep it. 307-203-4637. 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

0: Sadly, many of us continually postpone our happiness. Well, yeah, sometimes indefinitely. It's not that we consciously set out to do so, but that we keep convincing ourselves, someday I'll be happy. We tell ourselves we'll be happy when our bills are paid, when we get out of school, get our first job, a promotion. We convince ourselves that life will be better after we get married, have a baby, then another. Then we are frustrated that the kids aren't old enough. We'll be more content when they are. After that, we're frustrated that we have teenagers to deal with. We will certainly be happy when they are out of that stage. We tell ourselves that our life will be complete when our spouse gets his or her act together, and when we get a nicer car, are able to get on a nice vacation when we retire. And on and on and on it goes. Meanwhile, life keeps moving forward. The truth is, there's no better time to be happy than right now. It's not now. When? Your life will always be filled with challenges. It's best to admit this to yourself and decide to be happy anyway. Alfred D. Sosa, he said, "For a long time it had been seen to me that life was about to begin, real life. But there was always some obstacle in the way, something to be got through first, some unfinished business, some time still to be served, a debt to be paid, then life would begin. At last it dawned on me that these obstacles were my life." Yes, this perspective has helped all of us to see that there is no way to happiness. Happiness is the way. This is Kim Kazare on The Brighter Side.
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0: It is 8:04 this morning, approaching 8:05, live on SVI Radio, Swift 98, and the Spur. Duke Dancer with you in studio right now this morning. Up and coming and on the way, news with Dan Dockstetter, the latest sports report with Dal Erickson. We'll have the weather, the events, the birthdays and anniversaries up and coming, as well as always this morning on the Weekday Wake Up. Right now, let's take a look at on this day in history happening today. Back in the day on the 21st of September, 1837, it was today that Charles Tiffany founded a retail store of jewelry, china, and other fine accessories, now known as Tiffany's. Today in 1917, the first film in Technicolor, The Gulf Between, premiered in New York City. In 1936, The Hobbit by J.R.R. Tolkien was published. Today in 1970, Monday Night Football debuted on ABC. Howard Cosell, Don Meredith, Keith Jackson made up the broadcast team back in 1970. Today in 1982, NFL players went on strike after the second week of the regular season. The strike lasted 57 days, and the season was shortened from 16 to just 9 games today in 1982. On this day in 2008, the New York Yankees played their last home game at historic Yankee Stadium in 2008. And it was on this day in Wyoming's history back in 1890 on the 21st of September, it was reported that every county in the state had elected a female school superintendent. That was today back in 1890. That's a check of on this day in history. News headlines with Dan Dockstetter up and coming and on the way next.
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12: Stocks opening up higher this morning. Good morning, Dan Dockstetter. Third and final check of news centered on business. Wall Street is opening up higher as oil prices and treasury yields slipped. Stocks rallied after President Trump indicated he would be open to a meeting with Iran's president during this week's UN General Assembly. Markets are coming off a volatile week after the Federal Reserve hiked interest rates for the first time in 3 years. At the opening bell just moments ago, the Dow Jones Industrial Average gained more than 250 points. The S&P 500 and the Nasdaq were also in the green to start off the session. Let's look at gas prices. First in Wyoming, regular on average is at $4.49, premium at $5.08, and diesel $6.14. Those are the average gas prices across the state of Wyoming this morning. In Utah, the most expensive gas can be found in neighboring Rich County, where it's going for $5.31, the least expensive price in Weber County, where it's going for $4.72. Now, across the nation, gas prices are holding steady at $4.47 a gallon as we start off a new work week. That's according to AAA. The price is essentially unchanged from yesterday, but that's still 16 cents higher than a week ago. Prices at the pump are highest in California, where drivers are shelling out $6.16 a gallon on average. Business across the nation, Toys R Us is expanding in the country. The retailer will open up 120 new standalone stores to open across the country through the holiday season. The expansion was announced last week and will bring to the total 160 standalone Toys R Us stores in the United States. Trump administration is preparing an executive order that would give a new board a role in approving grants for the National Institutes of Health. That's healthcare news. Let's go to AI. Illinois Governor J.B. Pritzker is calling for a national effort to help regulate artificial intelligence. Governor Pritzker warned of dangers growing technology during an appearance on ABC's This Week over the weekend.
2: We really do need to, it's guardrails. We don't need to shut it down entirely. What we need to do is make sure it doesn't get out of control.
12: That's Governor of Illinois. This comes amid growing concern that the future of AI will cause problems across the nation. Once again, checking Wall Street. Wall Street opening up higher as oil prices and Treasury yields slipped. At the opening bell, the Dow Jones Industrial Average gained more than 250 points. The S&P 500 and the NASDAQ were also in the green to start off the session just moments ago. Dan Dockstetter, third and final check of news, focused on business.
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3: This is financial advisor Kyle Terry from Edward Jones, bringing you the daily financial market report. U.S. stocks finished the day higher on Friday, led by mega-cap technology stocks, while the Dow was slightly lower following the post-Fed rally. Oil prices rose after two consecutive days of declines, pushing bond yields higher. And on the macroeconomic front, the biggest development was the Bank of Japan's decision to raise interest rates by a quarter point to 1.25%, marking the highest policy rate since 1995. The S&P 500 finished the week with a modest gain, supported by strength in communication services, healthcare, and technology stocks. On Friday, U.S. equities closed higher. The Dow closed down 95 points or 0.18% at 51,683, year-to-date up 7.52%. The NASDAQ closed up 104 points or 0.39% at 26,523, year-to-date up 14.09%. And the S&P 500 closed up 13 points or 0.17% at 7,651, year-to-date up 11.74%. 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If you'd like additional information, please contact me at 307-885-3161. 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
0: 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And Dow, as always on a Monday, it's Kick It or Keep It for the text-in topic today.
14: And we have got a song from Stephen Day, which is up for vote this week for Kick It or Keep It. It would be added to the Swift 98 playlist if it is kept. It's titled You Wouldn't Know. 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
0: And this one, actually, a listener submitted Kick It or Keep It. I had someone send me a message, said, what do you think about this one? I said, let's kick it or keep it, 203-4637. Yes or no on Swift.

0: 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Stephen Day, and You Wouldn't Know.
1: I'm not familiar with this artist before today, but I like him and I like this song. And so far, it seems our listeners like him a bit too.
0: Yeah, as of right now, there's about a 5-vote difference in favor of keeping this song this morning. Still plenty of voting time left. So, Swift 98 listeners, let us know what you think on this one. 307-203-4637. Stephen Day and You Wouldn't Know. Kick it or keep it on Swift 98.

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0: Sunshine on Wednesday at 66 and sunshine at the end of the week, Thursday and Friday. High temperatures in the upper 60s with blue skies on Thursday, Friday, and a great weekend on the way in Kemmer-Diamondville. Sunshine on Saturday and Sunday. High temperatures in the lower 70s both days. In the Star Valley forecast, blue skies and sunshine today. High temperatures climbing to about 68 degrees today in Star Valley. Tomorrow, start the day with sunshine, but thunderstorms again in the afternoon and about a 50% chance of thunderstorms tomorrow with highs near 61 degrees. On Wednesday, sunshine in 66. Thursday, sunshine in 73. Friday, Saturday, Sunday, all partly cloudy in Star Valley with highs right around 70 through the weekend. In all of Star Valley's forecast. Looking at some current temperatures right now this morning across Lincoln County, Alpine starting off the day at 39 degrees, Thane at 40, Afton right now at 40 degrees, currently in Cokeville 37, LaBarge at 39, and Kemmer-Diamondville sitting at 42 degrees this morning on what is, by the calendar today, the very last day of summer.
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0: It's 8:21 this morning. Sports on the way with Dal, live on SVI Radio, Swift 98, and the Spur. Dal, it has been, the news is broken that Oreo has been deceiving us this whole time.
12: What?
0: They've been deceiving us this whole time. A woman on social media discovered the truth behind the double stuffed Oreo, claiming they're not actually double stuffed. She posted a video to TikTok and she said, you know, if you look at the double stuff, you notice the icing, the filling in the middle, doesn't go all the way out to the edge of the cookie.
12: I know.
13: We've been getting hosed.
0: Yes. She said, and then she did it. She pressed it down so that the filling squeezed out to the edge of the cookie. And then compared it side by side with just a normal Oreo, and it looked the same.
13: Wow.
0: Yep.
13: She's like there with her calipers.
0: Yep.
13: Like, you know what, though? This happens all the time. Remember when Subway's footlongs weren't a footlong?
0: I do.
13: Nor bread or nor a sandwich?
0: Yep. And then I've seen these before, too, the soda cups.
13: Yeah.
0: You get different sizes. I've seen someone fill them up.
13: They put more ice in them. And,
0: well, no, I've seen someone, it's just the shape of the cup. They designed it. Someone got like a large and they filled it up with water or whatever pop. And then they dumped it into the medium and it fit. It just the way they made the cup look bigger, but it was actually held the same amount of pop.
13: Well, I've definitely noticed post-COVID prices, diesel, all this have gone up. Shrinkflation.
0: Yep.
13: You've heard that term. The bags look the same. They're not the same, but they cost more. So you, Oreo.
0: Apparently the double stuff Oreo is just an optical illusion, it looks like, huh?
13: I don't even know how I'm going to get through my day.
0: Seriously, there was it's like the one thing we had. At least we got double stuff Oreos.
13: We're getting lied to about everything.

0: What's happening in sports headlines today?
1: Except for this. State golf for the 4A class took place over the weekend in Evanston. The Kelly Walsh girls and Thunder Basin boys winning the team titles. The Star Valley boys were just 12 strokes out of first place. It was a very close field. The Braves had to settle for fifth overall. The Star Valley girls placed seventh. Kate Ricks led the way for the Lady Braves along with Avery Rivard. Deegan Hill had the top score for the Braves. Looking at football scores from the weekend, Star Valley routed visiting Lander 56-0 in the final non-conference game of the season. The Braves are 3-1 as they'll be in Powell this upcoming Friday. Cokeville stopped a two-point conversion by Thermopolis at the end of the game to pick up a 14-13 win over the Bobcats. The Cameron Rangers were plagued by turnovers in their home opener as they lost to visiting Lyman 34-16. On the volleyball court, the Lady Braves picked up a pair of cross quad wins over visiting Cody and Riverton, winning 3-1 over the Phillies and a 3-0 sweep over the Wolverines. The Star Valley volleyball team hosting Jackson this Tuesday evening with a 6 p.m. start. The Kemmerer girls played in Grable and Thermopolis, going 0-3 on Friday, but bouncing back with 3 wins on Saturday. And the Cokeville Lady Panthers going 0-3 on Friday in Dayton, Idaho in tournament play. The Star Valley cross country team ran at the Wasatch Rendezvous, the Lady Braves placing third overall. In college football, Wyoming had a dismal performance on the road as they were handled by Central Michigan 24-10. Utah shut out Utah State in Salt Lake City 33-0. BYU thumped Colorado State in Fort Collins 41-23. The Chiefs edged the Colts 33-30 in overtime from Kansas City to cap off a frantic NFL Sunday. Meanwhile, several teams pulled off huge upsets on the road to highlight the early action. The Saints earned a 24-17 victory over the Ravens. The Raiders clipped the Chargers 26-14. The Bengals beat down the Texans 20-6. And the Browns stunned the Buccaneers 23-19. Week 2 wraps up with a Monday Night Football showdown between the Giants and the Rams. Over to baseball, Toronto leadoff hitter Brett Bateman reached base and scored 3 times, twice knocked in by Nathan Lukes, and the Blue Jays beat the AL West leading Texas Rangers 7-2. Other American League winners were the Guardians, Rays, Twins, and the White Sox. Christopher Sanchez earned his Major League leading 18th win on Sunday, leading the Philadelphia Phillies to a 7-2 victory over the New York Mets. Other National League winners were the Cubs, Cardinals, Padres, and the Dodgers. And finally, in interleague play, Rafael Flores Jr. hit the go-ahead home run, two-run home run in the 8th inning to help the Pittsburgh Pirates to a 4-3 win over the Royals. Rounding out baseball scores, the winners were the Braves, Mariners, Diamondbacks, and the Brewers. Joey Logano celebrating a Bass Pro Shops night race victory. The driver of the number 22 car took home the checkered flag from Bristol Motor Speedway. Kyle Larson, Carson Hocevar, Christopher Bell, and Ty Gibbs rounded out the top 5 finishers. The NASCAR Cup Series postseason rolls on with the Hollywood Casino 400 from Las Vegas Motor Speedway on Sunday. And Texas remains on top of the college football coaches poll after week 3 of the season. The Longhorns are followed by Georgia, Notre Dame, Indiana, and Miami. LSU dropped 4 spots to number 11 after their loss to Ole Miss on Saturday. BYU's now cracked the top 10, and they're ranked 9th after beating Colorado State. The Utah Utes are ranked 15th. Duke, it's the third sports update. Got to bring it up. The 2-0 Las Vegas Raiders.
2: The Raiders.
1: I enjoyed that yesterday. One of the teams that has gotten way too much positive publicity from the media in the last few years are the Los Angeles Chargers. And I absolutely enjoyed Kirk Cousins, who used to play for my Washington team, playing well, and the Raiders 2-0.
0: Yeah.
1: How about them Raiders?
0: They have somewhat of an offense, and even the defense has been like a surprise. So
1: yeah. Anyway, congratulations on your 2-0 start.
0: Thank you. 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
4: Hello, this is Pastor Richard Hartman of Grace Baptist Church in Cameron with a thought from the Word. We're looking at wisdom in the Bible and in Psalm 107. This is a psalm where over and over again talks about people who are in difficult circumstances. And in each time when they cried to the Lord in their trouble, it says He delivered them from their distress. And then toward the end, it talks about God pouring contempt on princes, verse 40, raising up the needy. And it reminds us in verse 43, whoever is wise, let him attend to these things. Let them consider the steadfast love of the Lord. Be reminded that those who are God's children, who have repented of sin and trusted Christ as Savior, are the ones He is steadfast loving to. That is, He is bound by His word and His promises to love and take care of those. But it's also a reminder, anyone who is wise, that those who are not God's can find themselves in difficult circumstances with no one to turn to. And God can turn the circumstances, whether good to difficult and whether difficult to good, at any time He chooses.
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Kick it or keep it for the text in topic on a Monday morning. 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This is Stephen Day, and you wouldn't know. 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Yes, no, kick, keep, Stephen Day, you wouldn't know. 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

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Couple celebrities with a birthday today. Horror author Stephen King, he's 79 today. Actor Bill Murray with a birthday. The great Bill Murray is 76 today. Singer Faith Hill, the country singer, is 59 today. And actor Luke Wilson with a birthday today, turning 55. Local celebrities celebrating today on the 21st of September. Brent Burton, happy birthday to you today, Brent. And Creedon Collard is 16 today. Creedon, happy sweet 16 today. Brent Creedon, happy birthday. Text 307-203-4637 to add to the birthday and anniversary list.

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1: 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Everyone is invited to attend.
2: Did you know that some of the most influential people in history suffered from learning disabilities? People like Leonardo da Vinci, Thomas Edison, John Lennon, and a long list of others. What enabled them to overcome their academic limitations was discovering other areas of life where they were intelligent. Every parent needs to answer the question, what does intelligence look like in my child? Even if your child doesn't have an actual learning disability, the ways in which he or she thrives may not show up on a report card. Some kids are wonderful artists or musicians, but they struggle with math or sports. Some kids understand chemistry, and some kids understand how to tear an engine apart. My colleague Paul has two boys with dyslexia. Traditional schoolwork is difficult for them. They struggle to process words and to read well. Paul says that because of their academic limitations, some people underestimate their abilities in other areas. Not all intelligence looks the same. Look beneath the surface if your child's intelligence doesn't register in ways that you expect. Understand your son or daughter in a deeper way. Look at them with new eyes and discover where their strongest abilities lie. Above all, don't lose hope when a bad grade leaves you doubting your child's abilities. Every child may not be book smart, but every child is intelligent. To help your child thrive, go to FocusOnTheFamily.com. I'm Jim Daly.
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6: Good day, everyone. I'm Wayne Nordlund. Mandatory country of origin labeling for beef may be one step closer to returning after the United States Senate's Agriculture Committee advanced its version of the 2026 Farm Bill last week. The legislation includes language tied to the American Beef Labeling Act that would restore mandatory country of origin labeling, or MCOOL, for beef. The proposal directs USDA and the U.S. Trade Representative to develop a World Trade Organization compliant labeling system within 1 year. MCOOL would require retailers to identify where cattle were born, raised, and slaughtered. Congress repealed the beef labeling requirement in 2015 following a World Trade Organization ruling that exposed the U.S. to retaliatory tariffs. The Farm Bill now moves on for further Senate consideration.
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6: Nevada rancher Ron Cherry is the new president of the National Public Lands Council. Cherry operates a cow-calf ranch in Oravada, Nevada, and has served on the council's board along with several state and local leadership positions. He says he'll continue advocating for ranchers who graze livestock on federal lands. Colorado's Robbie Lavalley was elected vice president, with California's Dave Daly serving as secretary. In other news, USDA's latest cattle on feed report shows 11.2 million head of cattle on feed as of September 1st, 1% higher from a year ago. August placements totaled 1.62 million head, down 9% from 2025, while feedlots marketed 1.52 million head during August. That's down 3% from last year. That was also the lowest August marketing total since records began in 1996. That report comes mostly in line with analysts' expectations, with larger on-feed inventories and fewer placements and marketings compared to a year ago. I'm Lee Northland, Western Ag Network.
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10: It is 8:41 this morning. Thanks for joining us live on Swift 98 and the Spurs. We start to wrap up the Weekday Wake Up on a Monday morning today. Let's take a look at the event calendar. Here's what's going on this week in Lincoln County. Reminder that fire hydrant flushing with the Kemmer Diamondville Joint Powers Board is going on this week in Kemmer and Diamondville, Monday through Friday. They'll begin about 7 a.m. in the morning, go until about 3 in the afternoon. Just a reminder, the water in your home may become discolored. The JPB saying if it does, just let it run for a little bit and it should clear right up. So that's going on Friday, or today through Friday, in Kemmer Diamondville. Tomorrow, meet and greet with Governor candidate Eric Barlow in Afton and in Kemmer. He'll be at the Star Valley Health Grace River Room tomorrow from noon to 2, and then also at the Fossil Fuel Coffee Company in Kemmer tomorrow evening from 5 to 6. That's with Eric Barlow, candidate for Wyoming governor. Also happening tomorrow, Town of Afton Comprehensive Plan Update Open House. That's from 4 to 7 p.m. at the Afton Civic Center. The community invited to stop by any time between the hours of 4 and 7 tomorrow for the Comprehensive Plan Open House for the Town of Afton. On Wednesday, the Fossil Basin Chamber of Commerce Breakfast will be with the Wyoming Business Alliance, 7:30 a.m. on Wednesday. That'll be at the South Lincoln Training and Event Center. Free breakfast will be served. Find the RSVP details on the events page of svikemmer.com. Also happening on Wednesday in Kemmer, a blood drive at the BOCES building in Diamondville, 2:30 to 5:30 p.m. To make an appointment, visit vitalant.org and use the code RAYDON, R-A-Y-D-O-N, or scan the QR code on the events page of svikemmer.com. That happening on Wednesday. Star Valley Chamber of Commerce monthly luncheon with the Wyoming Business Alliance. That's on Thursday, 12 o'clock noon at the Afton Civic Center. Lunch will be provided on Thursday for that event. And again, you can find the RSVP details on the events page at svinews.com. Happening on Friday in Lincoln County, there is a blood drive at the LDS Tabernacle in Afton this Friday. That will be from 1 to 7 p.m. And on Saturday, it's the Star Valley Raft and Paddle Annual Salt River Fall Cleanup. It'll begin at 9 a.m. Saturday at the Diversion River Access. They'll have a raffle drawing at 4. For details or to RSVP, visit starvalleyraftandpaddle.com. That takes place on Saturday. Lincoln County Democratic Party gathering on Saturday, 4:30 p.m. at the Preston Ranch Cabins in Bedford. They'll have live music, baked potato bar, and cocktails. That happens on Saturday. And finally on Saturday, a fundraiser for Wyoming Classical Academy Alpine with the Tee Up for Kids Golf Scramble. It's at Cedar Creek Golf Course on Saturday. Begins at 11 a.m. Dinner and silent auction to follow. And again, proceeds benefit Wyoming Classical Academy Alpine. That's a check of what's going on this week in Lincoln County. All event details can always be found in each weekly edition of the Star Valley Independent and on the SVI News app. Also online in Star Valley, visit svinews.com. 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
11: Are you glad today? You should be, at least part of the day. In the Bible, we read in the Psalms, which, by the way, is like the songbook of the Bible, "This is a day the Lord has made." Imagine that. Can you make a day? Then it says we should rejoice and be glad in it. Well, I can do that for myself sometimes. There's a faith teacher named Pema Chodron who teaches a neat little way to help with that task. She simply says, just like me. We encounter people along the way every day. Be aware that they may be sad, happy, angry, speaking harshly, hoarding all the cupcakes at the potluck. So instead of responding in kind, she says to herself, they're just like me. The behavior might not be, but the person is. Maybe we need to move closer together, at least within earshot, so we can hear each other's stories. When we can feel the warmth of each other, we can say, just like me.
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15: 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The Monday Report is brought to you by One Call of Wyoming and the Wyoming Lottery. Gulf State champions were decided on Friday and Saturday for Class 3A and 4A. Thanks to rough weather conditions on Friday, 4A golfers and teams played only 9 holes in the first round and a total of 27 for the tournament. Both individual champions were first-time winners. Addie Plassmeyer from Laramie was the girls' medalist and state champion by one shot. She fired rounds of 40 on Friday and 82 on Saturday and became only the third golfer from Laramie High School to win the girls' individual title. The 4A boys champion this year was Campbell County's Jackson Burr. He carded rounds of 35 and 69 and won by 4 shots. The Kelly Walsh girls won their 5th team title in program history, while the Thunder Basin boys were the team champs for the first time in program history.
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15: 3A had repeat winners. Addison Bettinger from Buffalo High School was the girls' champion for a second straight year. She fired a 162 total and won by 2 shots. Tate Nichols of Wheatland completed his quest for a three-peat with a 139 over 2 days. He won by 5 shots. Wheatland swept the 3A team titles with their girls winning a second straight, and their boys took their third in a row. The 2A State Golf Championships hosted by Kimmer will be Tuesday and Wednesday in Evanston. This has been the Wyo Preps Daily Radio Report. I'm David Settle. 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
23: 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I'm Roger McOwen. The IRS has issued new guidance on the Section 45Z Clean Fuel Production Credit, and it highlights manure-derived fuels and regenerative farming practices. Why does that matter? 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That creates an incentive for fuel producers to pay a premium for feedstocks from farmers who can document those practices. The point is that your farm records may become an economic asset. How you farm and your ability to prove it could increasingly affect what your crop is worth. 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I'm Roger McOwen.
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24: We talk about the bubble watch, and if you watch the Cowboy Channel and the Western Sports Network, all eyes are on that position 12 through 18 right in there. And with these big rodeos coming down to the wire the last 10 days of the season, not anything can happen, but there's a lot of money up for grabs, and that 18th person that could get up to number, 13, 14, 15, top 15 in the world at the end of the regular season, goes to the National Finals Rodeo. And yes, this time of year, people rent jets to get them from Mandan, North Dakota to Pendleton, Oregon, which happened over the weekend. And we watch that. Is that losing money? Yes. But the carrot dangling in front of them is the $20 million you can compete for at the National Finals Rodeo and the prestige of the big Vegas rodeo. So the bubble watch is on. And it normally, and we'll go over this at the roadshow after October 1st, but it's usually only a couple $100 separating 15 from 16. That's fourth place at a small town rodeo. So the race is on, the anticipation is high, and the drama continues to build as we near the end of September. On the Rodeo Roadshow, I'm Will Rasmussen on the Western Ag Network.

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wear a greasy ball cap. 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
1: Good day, news, sports, and weather on this Monday, 21st day of September 2026. Dan Dockstetter here with you. Coming up, a conversation that SVI had with Lincoln County Sheriff Shane Johnson and his new deputy, Deputy Muhammad Mirza. They look back on 9/11, both of them having memories of that event. That conversation and an introduction to the new Lincoln County deputy in just a moment. But first, news on SVI.
2: NBC News Radio, I'm Michael Kastner. Senator Cory Booker says President Trump's move to ban major news outlets from the White House violates the Constitution. The New Jersey Democrats slammed the new policy on NBC's Meet the Press on Sunday.
3: This president has no regard for the First Amendment. He's going after reporters, and this ban just doubles down on that.
2: Booker also accused the president of using the Justice Department in unprecedented ways to retaliate against reporters. Trump said on True Social Friday that he's barring CNN, MS Now, and Politico due to what he says is their constant reporting of fiction and lies when covering him. The president said other news media outlets will also be banned from the White House soon. President Trump will meet with New York City Mayor Zoran Mamdani today. More from Lizzie Radabali in New York.
4: The mayor's office confirmed the two will meet to discuss issues affecting New Yorkers while the president is in town for the United Nations General Assembly meeting. Trump is set to deliver remarks on Tuesday and meet with global leaders. This will be the third public meeting between Trump and the Democratic mayor, who was elected almost a year ago. Mamdani has clashed with the president on a number of issues, including the decision to go to war with Iran. In New York, I'm Lizzie Radabali.
2: The CEO of OpenAI will brief the UN Security Council this week on developments in artificial intelligence. More from Mark Mayfield.
5: An OpenAI spokesperson says Sam Altman will address the council during the annual gathering of world leaders in New York for the UN General Assembly. The 15-member Security Council is set to meet Wednesday on AI and international security. An OpenAI spokesperson told Reuters that Altman's remarks are expected to focus on the steps that OpenAI is taking to ensure that AI is safe and benefits people worldwide.
2: Michael Kastner, NBC News Radio.
1: New sports and weather on SPI. Locally, the Thane Fire Department was called out to what dispatchers were reporting as a grass fire caused by a spark from a power pole in the Willow Creek area early this morning. Thane Fire Department and Lower Valley Energy crews securing the scene just before 4 o'clock this morning. Coming up, that conversation with Lincoln County Sheriff Shane Johnson and his new deputy, Deputy Muhammad Mirza. Stay with us. 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
1: Continuing now with news on SVI, let's go to a conversation that SVI had with Lincoln County Sheriff Shane Johnson. He introduced us to Deputy Muhammad Mirza in a recent interview with SVI. We asked Deputy Mirza about his experience with the NYPD. That's where he came from. Even the 9/11 experience taking us all the way back to that. Let's go to that conversation now with Deputy Muhammad Mirza and Lincoln County Sheriff Shane Johnson on SVI.
9: Deputy Mirza has been with our agency probably about a year now. We're lucky to pick him up. He was in the area. He's working part-time for Thane, the town of Thane, and he's full-time with us now and retired from NYPD. So pretty fortunate for us and a good fit for us, and he does a great job. So we're happy to have him.
6: Well, Deputy Mirza, appreciate you stepping in studio today.
10: Good morning.
6: How's Western Wyoming life treating you?
10: Interesting. Yeah. A little different.
11: Yeah, a little different.
10: Yeah.
11: Were you born and raised in New York, or, no, or where were you from originally?
10: I was born in Pakistan.
11: Oh, okay.
10: So my family, after my dad retired, he worked for the federal government. So he was able to come to the United States, and I was under 21. So
11: okay,
10: it worked out for me.
11: Okay. And what age were you at that time?
10: I was 18.
11: You were 18. Okay. And then how did you get into law enforcement then? Walk us through that.
10: It's an interesting story. We left the JFK, and I saw a police car outside of JFK. And it was a day one in the United States. I told my dad, I says, those guys looks pretty cool. And that's what I'm going to do. And 7 years later, I was in a police academy.
11: Holy cow. And so you joined NYPD
10: yes.
11: then and went from there. So what year would that have been? Do you remember when you started at NYPD?
10: July 2000.
11: In 2000. Okay. Well, you were in New York City on September 11th, and that's why we wanted to invite you in the studio today to talk to us about that. So you were just a young police officer then at the time, it sounds like.
10: Yes, I was a cadet.
11: Okay.
10: With the NYPD.
11: Okay. So tell us what you were doing that morning, 25 years ago on September 11th. I mean, before it happened, what was kind of your routine when you went to work?
10: Well, I was sleeping on the couch that day, and my mom told me that incident happened. Looks like a plane went through the building. And she said, maybe you need to call work. Something happened. And then I watched the news at that time and saw the second plane on a TV live going through the building. And that's almost everybody that day started to go back to work. And that's how I end up going back to work, because everybody was making phone calls and everybody says, hey, whoever's available, just you guys need to come to work.
11: So what was your role then when you went back into work as a young cadet? What did you do?
10: Well, first of all, I don't think so anybody was prepared for that kind of moment. And it was just like when you walked in a station house, you see like a bunch of cops, like could be, I think everybody was driving to work that day. And I think we were, at some point, I think I remember there was like about 100 some cops in the station house, and we still just on a standby because nobody knew what to do. Nobody knew exactly how to handle it. We all watching the news. We all watching the TV, and then everybody's be getting like hundreds and thousands of phone calls because everybody's concerned. Family members, they're calling us, hey, my mom works in Manhattan. My dad works down there. I have my kids down there. What do I do? So there was a lot of phone calls. The phones were ringing nonstop that day.
11: And this was all before the towers fell, right? I mean,
10: that is correct.
11: The planes had gone in. And so you're just trying to figure out what kind of response do we do? What changed when that first tower fell?
10: I mean, obviously changed everything that day for New York City. It was after the tower went down, you see that, I mean, I don't know if you remember that watching the news or TV at that time, that there was every fire department was rushing to Manhattan. Every law enforcement agency, either city, state, federal, they all running towards World Trade Center. People are coming from every direction, try to help. And the biggest thing was for the NYPD was at that time was the evacuate city, because that was not in effect when even the first or second tower. It took city about a couple of hours to figure this out. How are we going to evacuate the entire city? And they did the whole portion. Like I don't know if you're familiar with the New York City, south of Canal Street to all the way down to the South Ferry. Every individual was evacuated from that area.
11: And so is that what you did? Is that what you assisted with?
10: No, I was in Queens. I was working at that station. I was PSA-9, which is a housing unit, but we were watching towers from across the river.
11: Yeah. Yeah.
10: And, approximately, because almost everybody worked that day over 50 some hours. I think I remember I did about 54, 57 hours that day. And I had to go with a couple of guys at night, approximately. I would say, if I remember correctly, it's like around 9, 10 o'clock. We went to Ground Zero. And because we had to drop off some waters for all these guys working down there. So that was my first day.
11: Well, what was that moment like when you first went to Ground Zero?
10: Well, the best way I can describe it is, I'm sure we all have seen movies like that, war movies. That's exactly what it looked like. It was a complete pitch black blackout and debris everywhere. And when you're talking about a dust and debris, that was almost, you could feel it as you step out of the car.
11: And at that point, I mean, it's still rescue operation mode at that point, right?
10: Yes. And so and that rescue went on for months, not just a one day. That was for, I think they didn't clear the entire site till 2003. So it was about a good 2-3 years.
11: Yeah. Yeah. In studio this morning with the Lincoln County Sheriff's Office, Deputy Muhammad Mirza. He was with NYPD on September 11th, 2001. So as from a police officer standpoint and kind of being there, walk us through, I don't want to demean what happened, but just the logistics of all of a sudden, just a normal morning. And then you go into scramble mode, trying to evacuate New York City. I mean, how does that all happen?
10: I mean, it's a very big, obviously it's a bigger agency. There's not just the one. You're not talking about the NYPD. You're talking about there's a federal agencies down there too. So like around 5-6 o'clock, that's when everybody got together, command center. And then they had plans in effect that, okay, people are north. They're going to head down this direction. Everybody's going to walk over the bridges. We're going to clear the city. So it was a very big operation, but it was done pretty amazingly. Very well.
11: Yeah. At what point, Deputy Mirza, at what point did you have your first chance to just stop and try and process what had all just happened?
10: Not very first day. I think we all worked about 50, 60 hours, almost every individual, every officer that day, every person working for the NYPD or fire department. Some of them went on for 2 or 3 days. So it was not, I should not say that we were able to process even like a day one. I don't think so. Everybody realized that what happened.
11: You were just in response mode, right?
10: Yeah.
11: Okay. So tell us more about when you were able to go to ground zero. What did you do? What were you involved with at that point?
10: I was with a couple of officers. We have a couple of vans and cars with us. So we all, as a group, we went down there because there was a couple of guys who were stuck down there working. So we had to find those guys and drop off food and water for these guys.
11: Gotcha. Okay.
10: So that was my first night.
11: Gotcha. Deputy Mirza in studio. You were telling me before we went on the air, we hear this all the time. People say it was the most perfect morning.
10: Yes.
11: Before it happened. And you were saying that actually is true, right? You remember it being that way.
10: It was clear. Sky was completely blue. Clear sky, perfect weather. And almost everybody from New York City remembers that day. Just like that. It was a beautiful morning.
11: Yeah.
10: And then everything changed.
11: Anything else you'd like to share with us about what you remember being there and when it happened and the emergency response?
10: Well, the best thing I would like to say that even those moments or incidents like that, terrible things that happen, but it brought the entire city together. Every culture, every faith in that time, they were united. It's just like, okay, this is attack on us. So that's pretty amazing just to see that everybody behaves in a certain way and everybody's on the same page and everybody, there was no hate. There was all love involved in there. So that was pretty amazing.
11: Yeah.
10: So that was one of the best experiences I ever had.
11: Yeah, absolutely. Absolutely. Well said. Sheriff Johnson, you know, as we hear about these experiences and Deputy Mirza kind of shares his memories of being in New York City, of course, as a law enforcement officer, the impact in New York City and the other places where the attacks occur. But how has law enforcement changed just around the nation, even right here in Lincoln County, because of 9/11?
9: Yeah, there was change. I mean, for 9/11, I was actually working for Vegas Metro, so I was down there. It was I moved up here a couple years, 2 or 3 years after that. But it definitely changed everywhere. Communications changed. I mean, that was when a big push came federally and state to everybody get on the same page so you can talk to each other. I mean, that was something that should be common sense, but there was a big push and a lot of money spent trying to get radios to communicate. So you're not just not only able to communicate with your own agency, but other agencies that affected every area, including here. That went on for years. There was some, you know, law enforcement is kind of a brotherhood, you know, for lack of a better word. So no matter where that something like that happens, everybody feels it and everybody reacts to it and has that sense of camaraderie between law enforcement and fire's the same way, the first responders in general. So yeah, it changed everything. It'll never quite be the same. I mean, going through airports, you remember, totally changed that, and that we're still trying to figure that out sometimes. Anytime you go through an airport, you still wonder if we're figuring it out. But yeah, it was something that certainly changed law enforcement, and a lot of good things came out of it preparedness wise, and a lot of deficiencies were addressed through law enforcement throughout the country.
11: Yeah.
1: That's Lincoln County Sheriff Shane Johnson, along with his new deputy, Deputy Muhammad Mirza, looking back on 9/11. News, weather, and sports on SBI. Dan Dockstetter reporting on this Monday, 21st day of September 2026. 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
3: Hello, this is Pastor Richard Hartman of Grace Baptist Church in Camera, the Thought from the Word. We're looking at wisdom in the Bible and in Psalm 107. This is a psalm where over and over again talks about people who are in difficult circumstances. And in each time when they cried to the Lord in their trouble, it says He delivered them from their distress. And then toward the end, it talks about God pouring contempt on princes, verse 40, raising up the needy. And it reminds us in verse 43, whoever is wise, let him attend to these things. Let them consider the steadfast love of the Lord. Be reminded that those who are God's children, who repented of sin and trusted Christ as Savior, are the ones He is steadfast loving to. That is, He is bound by His word and His promises to love and take care of those. But it's also a reminder, anyone who is wise, that those who are not God's can find themselves in difficult circumstances with no one to turn to. And God can turn the circumstances, whether good to difficult and whether difficult to good, at any time He chooses.
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With my new bride there beside me, we headed down the road. I would show her places and things she'd never seen. Well, first we went to Denver, Fort Worth, and San Antonio. 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And Houston finally ended.

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But I still think you should know, no, no.

0: GG.
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0: 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Gordon like a dirt road, Daytona in my heart. And we ain't even got to the best part.
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Hey girl, what's up? I know it's late, but I knew you'd pick it up. Nah, I ain't drunk. Okay, maybe I do have a little buzz, but that song came on and I just thought what harm could come from one little call.

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1: Good day, news, sports, and weather on this Monday, 21st day of September 2026. Dan Dockstetter here with you. Coming up, a conversation that SVI had with Lincoln County Sheriff Shane Johnson and his new deputy, Deputy Muhammad Mirza. They look back on 9/11, both of them having memories of that event. That conversation and an introduction to the new Lincoln County deputy in just a moment. But first, news on SBI.
2: NBC News Radio, I'm Michael Kastner. Senator Cory Booker says President Trump's move to ban major news outlets from the White House violates the Constitution. The New Jersey Democrats slammed the new policy on NBC's Meet the Press on Sunday.
3: This president has no regard for the First Amendment. He's going after reporters, and this ban just doubles down on that.
2: Booker also accused the president of using the Justice Department in unprecedented ways to retaliate against reporters. Trump said on True Social Friday that he's barring CNN, MS Now, and Politico due to what he says is their constant reporting of fiction and lies when covering him. The president said other news media outlets will also be banned from the White House soon. President Trump will meet with New York City Mayor Zoran Mamdani today. More from Lizzie Radabali in New York.
4: The mayor's office confirmed the two will meet to discuss issues affecting New Yorkers while the president is in town for the United Nations General Assembly meeting. Trump is set to deliver remarks on Tuesday and meet with global leaders. This will be the third public meeting between Trump and the Democratic mayor, who was elected almost a year ago. Mamdani has clashed with the president on a number of issues, including the decision to go to war with Iran. In New York, I'm Lizzie Radabali.
2: The CEO of OpenAI will brief the UN Security Council this week on developments in artificial intelligence. More from Mark Mayfield.
5: An OpenAI spokesperson says Sam Altman will address the council during the annual gathering of world leaders in New York for the UN General Assembly. The 15-member Security Council is set to meet Wednesday on AI and international security. An OpenAI spokesperson told Reuters that Altman's remarks are expected to focus on the steps that OpenAI is taking to ensure that AI is safe and benefits people worldwide.
2: Michael Kastner, NBC News Radio.
1: New sports and weather on SPI. Locally, the Thane Fire Department was called out to what dispatchers were reporting as a grass fire caused by a spark from a power pole in the Willow Creek area early this morning. Thane Fire Department and Lower Valley Energy crews securing the scene just before 4 o'clock this morning. Coming up, that conversation with Lincoln County Sheriff Shane Johnson and his new deputy, Deputy Muhammad Mirza. Stay with us. 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
1: Continuing now with news on SBI, let's go to a conversation that SBI had with Lincoln County Sheriff Shane Johnson. He introduced us to Deputy Muhammad Mirza in a recent interview with SBI. We asked Deputy Mirza about his experience with the NYPD. That's where he came from. Even the 9/11 experience taking us all the way back to that. Let's go to that conversation now with Deputy Muhammad Mirza and Lincoln County Sheriff Shane Johnson on SBI.
7: Deputy Mirza has been with our agency probably about a year now, and we're lucky to pick him up. He was in the area. He's working part-time for Thane, the town of Thane, and he's full-time with us now and retired from NYPD. So pretty fortunate for us and a good fit for us, and he does a great job, so we're happy to have him.
6: Well, Deputy Mirza, appreciate you stepping in studio today.
8: Oh, good morning.
6: How's Western Wyoming life treating you?
8: Interesting. Yeah. A little different.
9: Yeah, a little different.
8: Yeah.
9: Were you born and raised in New York, or, no, or where were you from originally?
8: I was born in Pakistan.
9: Oh, okay.
8: So my family, after my dad retired, he worked for federal government. So he was able to come to the United States, and I was under 21. So
9: okay,
8: it worked out for me.
9: Okay. And what age were you at that time?
8: I was 18.
9: You were 18. Okay. And then how did you get into law enforcement then? Walk us through that.
8: It's an interesting story. We left the JFK, and I saw a police car outside of JFK. And it was the day one in the United States. I told my dad, I says, those guys look pretty cool. And that's what I'm going to do. And 7 years later, I was in a police academy.
9: Holy cow. And so you joined NYPD
8: yes.
9: then and went from there. So what year would that have been? Do you remember when you started at NYPD?
8: July 2000.
9: In 2000. Okay. Well, you were in New York City on September 11th, and that's why we wanted to invite you in the studio today to talk to us about that. So you were just a young police officer then at the time, it sounds like.
8: Yes, I was a cadet.
9: Okay.
8: With the NYPD.
9: Okay. So tell us what you were doing that morning, 25 years ago on September 11th. Before it happened, what was kind of your routine when you went to work?
8: Well, I was sleeping on the couch that day, and my mom told me that incident happened. Looks like a plane went through the building. And she said, maybe you need to call work. Something happened. And then I watched the news at that time and saw the second plane on a TV live going through the building. And that's almost everybody that day started to go back to work. And that's how I ended up going back to work, because everybody was making phone calls and everybody says, hey, whoever's available, just you guys need to come to work.
9: So what was your role then when you went back into work as a young cadet? What did you do?
8: Well, first of all, I don't think so anybody was prepared for that kind of moment. And it was just like when you walked in a station house, you see like a bunch of cops, like could be, I think everybody was driving to work that day. And I think we were at some point, I think I remember there was like about 100 some cops in a station house, and we still just on a standby because nobody knew what to do. Nobody knew exactly how to handle it. We all watching the news. We all watching the TV, and then everybody's be getting like hundreds and thousands of phone calls because everybody's concerned. Family members, they're calling us, hey, my mom works in Manhattan, my dad works down there, I have my kids down there, what do I do? So there was a lot of phone calls. The phones were ringing nonstop that day.
9: And this is all before the towers fell, right? I mean, this
8: that is correct.
9: The planes had gone in, and so you're just trying to figure out what kind of response do we do? What changed when that first tower fell?
8: I mean, obviously changed everything that day for New York City. It was after the tower went down, you see that, I don't know if you remember that watching the news or TV at that time, that there was every fire department was rushing to Manhattan. Every law enforcement agency, either city, state, federal, they all running towards World Trade Center. People are coming from every direction, try to help. And the biggest thing was for the NYPD was at that time was the evacuate city, because that was not in effect when even the first or second tower. It took city about a couple of hours to figure this out, how are we going to evacuate the entire city. And they did the whole portion. Like I don't know if you're familiar with the New York City, south of Canal Street, to all the way down to the South Ferry. Every individual was evacuated from that area.
9: And so, is that what you did? Is that what you assisted with?
8: No, I was in Queens. I was working at that station house, PSA 9, which is a housing unit. But we were watching towers from across the river.
9: Yeah, yeah.
8: And approximately, because almost everybody worked that day over 50 some hours. I think I remember I did about 54, 57 hours that day, and I had to go with a couple of guys at night. Approximately, I would say, if I remember correctly, it's like around 9, 10 o'clock. We went to Ground Zero, and because we had to drop off some waters for all these guys working down there. So that was my first day.
9: What was that moment like when you first went to Ground Zero?
8: Well, the best way I can describe it is, I'm sure we all have seen movies like that, war movies. That's exactly what it looked like. It was a complete pitch black blackout and debris everywhere. And when you're talking about a dust and debris, that was almost, you could feel it as you step out of the car.
9: And at that point, I mean, it's still rescue operation mode at that point, right?
8: Yes. And that rescue went on for months, not just one day. That was for, I think they didn't clear the entire site till 2003. So it was about a good 2-3 years.
9: Yeah. Yeah. In studio this morning with the Lincoln County Sheriff's Office, Deputy Muhammad Mirza. He was with NYPD on September 11th, 2001. So as from a police officer standpoint and kind of being there, walk us through, I don't want to demean what happened, but just the logistics of all of a sudden, just a normal morning. And then you go into scramble mode, trying to evacuate New York City. I mean, how does that all happen?
8: I mean, it's a very big, obviously it's a bigger agency. There's not just the one. You're not talking about the NYPD. You're talking about there's a federal agencies down there too. So like around 5-6 o'clock, that's when everybody got together, command center. And then they had plans in effect that, okay, people are north. They're going to head down this direction. Everybody's going to walk over the bridges. We're going to clear the city. So it was a very big operation, but it was done pretty amazingly. Very well.
9: Yeah. At what point, Deputy Mirza, at what point did you have your first chance to just stop and try and process what had all just happened?
8: Not very first day. I think we all worked about 50-60 hours, almost every individual, every officer that day, every person working for the NYPD or fire department. Some of them went on for 2 or 3 days. So it was not, I should not say that we were able to process even like a day one. I don't think so. Everybody realized that what happened.
9: You were just in response mode, right?
8: Yeah.
9: Okay. So tell us more about when you were able to go to ground zero. What did you do? What were you involved with at that point?
8: I was with a couple of officers. We have a couple of vans and cars with us. So we all, as a group, we went down there because there was a couple of guys were stuck down there working. So we had to find those guys and drop off food and water for these guys.
9: Gotcha. Okay.
8: So that was my first night.
9: Gotcha. Deputy Mirza in studio. You were telling me before we went on the air, we hear this all the time. People say it was the most perfect morning.
8: Yes.
9: Before it happened. And you were saying that actually is true, right? You remember it being that way.
8: It was clear. Sky was completely blue. Clear sky, perfect weather. And almost everybody from New York City remembers that day. Just like that. It was a beautiful morning.
9: Yeah.
8: And then everything changed.
9: Anything else you'd like to share with us about what you remember being there and when it happened and the emergency response?
8: Well, the best thing I would like to say that even those moments or incidents like that, terrible things that happen, but it brought the entire city together. Every culture, every faith in that time, they were united. It's just like, okay, this is attack on us. So that's pretty amazing just to see that everybody behaves in a certain way and everybody's on the same page and everybody, there was no hate. There was all love involved in there. So that was pretty amazing.
9: Yeah.
8: So that was one of the best experiences I ever had.
9: Yeah, absolutely. Absolutely. Well said. Sheriff Johnson, you know, as we hear about these experiences and Deputy Mirza kind of shares his memories of being in New York City, of course, as a law enforcement officer, the impact in New York City and the other places where the attacks occur. But how has law enforcement changed just around the nation, even right here in Lincoln County, because of 9/11?
7: Yeah, there was change. I mean, for 9/11, I was actually working for Vegas Metro. So I was down there. It was moved up here two or three years after that. But it definitely changed everywhere. Communications changed. I mean, that was when a big push came federally and state to everybody get on the same page so you can talk to each other. I mean, that was something that should be common sense, but there was a big push and a lot of money spent trying to get radios to communicate. So you're not just not only able to communicate with your own agency, but other agencies that affected every area, including here. That went on for years. There was some, you know, law enforcement is kind of a brotherhood, you know, for lack of a better word. So no matter where that something like that happens, everybody feels it and everybody reacts to it and has that sense of camaraderie between law enforcement and fire same way, the first responders in general. So yeah, it changed everything. It'll never quite be the same. I mean, going through airports, you remember, totally changed that. And we're still trying to figure that out sometimes. Anytime you go through an airport, you still wonder if we're figuring it out. But yeah, it was something that certainly changed law enforcement. And a lot of good things came out of it, preparedness-wise. And a lot of deficiencies were addressed through law enforcement throughout the country.
1: It's Lincoln County Sheriff Shane Johnson, along with his new deputy, Deputy Muhammad Mirza, looking back on 9/11. News, weather, and sports on SBI. Dan Dockstetter reporting on this Monday, 21st day of September, 2026. 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

0: Y'all can't roll that in here. You gotta pass this way if you're going to. In his garage. Come on in. Everybody welcome.
1: Eddie Montgomery coming in hot in our 5 o'clock hour. Ain't no closing me down. Rob Erickson, a great show lined up for you this hour and next. We appreciate you tuning in to enjoy some of your country favorites from past and present. We got John Michael Montgomery on the way, Chris Young, Justin Moore, and this one from Stephen Curtis, America the Beautiful.

0: John Michael Montgomery, Life's a Dance.
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0: Wednesday, September 23rd, the Fossil Basin Chamber of Commerce Breakfast with the Wyoming Business Alliance begins at 7:30 at the South Lincoln Training and Events Center. Free breakfast will be served. 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Thursday, September 24th, it's the Star Valley Chamber of Commerce monthly luncheon with the Wyoming Business Alliance that begins at noon at the Afton Civic Center. Lunch will be provided. 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
6: That's right, Grandpa says.
5: That's right. And I mean, what Grandpa says is law.
6: It's gospel.
5: You darn right it is.
6: It's better than law.
5: You bet. Yeah. And you know there's going to be some great cowboy music, some wonderful cowboy poetry.
6: Absolutely.
5: And besides that,
6: you never know what's going to fall out.
5: That's right. Especially when they're talking about, hey, that's what Grandpa said.
6: Mm-hmm.
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Eric Church, Smoke a Little Smoke. Before that, Bailey Zimmerman, Chevy Silverado, and Montgomery Gentry, Lucky Man. Starting this fall, drivers of certain heavy vehicles will be prohibited from using Teton Pass unless they complete a new self-certification program, the Wyoming Department of Transportation announced Thursday. YDOT plans to launch the WY22 Safe Pass program as early as October, although details about enforcement, public outreach, and the certification process are still being developed. The program will prohibit drivers of recreational vehicles, motorists towing trailers, and operators of vehicles weighing or rated for more than 10,000 pounds from driving Teton Pass without certification. If you'd like to find out more on that certification process over Teton Pass, you need to head on over to SVINews.com. Up next, it's Old Dominion, one-man band.

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Jacob Hackworth there. 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
1: Good day, news, sports, and weather on this Monday, 21st day of September 2026. Dan Dockstetter here with you. Coming up, a conversation that SVI had with Lincoln County Sheriff Shane Johnson and his new deputy, Deputy Muhammad Mirza. They look back on 9/11, both of them having memories of that event. That conversation and an introduction to the new Lincoln County deputy in just a moment. But first, news on SBI.
2: NBC News Radio, I'm Michael Kastner. Senator Cory Booker says President Trump's move to ban major news outlets from the White House violates the Constitution. The New Jersey Democrats slammed the new policy on NBC's Meet the Press on Sunday.
3: This president has no regard for the First Amendment. He's going after reporters, and this ban just doubles down on that.
2: Booker also accused the president of using the Justice Department in unprecedented ways to retaliate against reporters. Trump said on True Social Friday that he's barring CNN, MS Now, and Politico due to what he says is their constant reporting of fiction and lies when covering him. The president said other news media outlets will also be banned from the White House soon. President Trump will meet with New York City Mayor Zoran Mamdani today. More from Lizzie Radabali in New York.
4: The mayor's office confirmed the two will meet to discuss issues affecting New Yorkers while the president is in town for the United Nations General Assembly meeting. Trump is set to deliver remarks on Tuesday and meet with global leaders. This will be the third public meeting between Trump and the Democratic mayor, who was elected almost a year ago. Mamdani has clashed with the president on a number of issues, including the decision to go to war with Iran. In New York, I'm Lizzie Radabali.
2: The CEO of OpenAI will brief the UN Security Council this week on developments in artificial intelligence. More from Mark Mayfield.
5: An OpenAI spokesperson says Sam Altman will address the council during the annual gathering of world leaders in New York for the UN General Assembly. The 15-member Security Council is set to meet Wednesday on AI and international security. An OpenAI spokesperson told Reuters that Altman's remarks are expected to focus on the steps that OpenAI is taking to ensure that AI is safe and benefits people worldwide.
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1: New sports and weather on SPI. Locally, the Thane Fire Department was called out to what dispatchers were reporting as a grass fire caused by a spark from a power pole in the Willow Creek area early this morning. Thane Fire Department and Lower Valley Energy crews securing the scene just before 4 o'clock this morning. Coming up, that conversation with Lincoln County Sheriff Shane Johnson and his new deputy, Deputy Muhammad Mirza. Stay with us. 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